0: 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Talking about taking steps of faith, and for Brad, that was just taking a step out of his house, which he couldn't leave for months because of anxiety.
1: I would close myself into a closet and just be in there in a fetal position in there. It was

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1: You keep hearing people say, hey, you need to be more active. 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And you're thinking, yeah, but where do I start? What's the first step? The very first step, it's super easy to do. I promise. That's coming up next with a way to level up your life.

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0: guy who really looked at the life of Jesus. How did he live his life? How can we model our lives after that? We know we're supposed to be like Jesus. He found that Jesus was busy. He was very busy, but he was never in a hurry and never neglected the important for the urgent.
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0: 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My name's Andy.
1: I'm not as grateful as I should be. And I learned it from my eight-year-old. I picked her up from daycare the other day and gave her some Tootsie Rolls. And I say, hey, honey, I was thinking about you today. As soon as she put one or two in her mouth, we were driving home and went by the candy store. And she pointed and said, Dad, you know, you could have gotten me a whole box of them from there. And I thought, how quickly did she go from not knowing she was getting anything to thinking that what she got, which was a gift, not being enough for her? And that's how I treat God on a regular basis. I deserve nothing. And then he gives me something. And then I say, oh, that's it, God? And I wonder if he responds like I did to my daughter, where I told her, hey, if you don't appreciate this little thing I give you, do you think I'm going to give you something bigger in the future?
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0: left before she passed, and it was marked as new. 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
1: I hope this helps you hold on just a little longer. A lot goes wrong.

0: Carol had a strange idea for a high-security prison. She wanted to start a quilting group. That meant convincing prison leaders to allow scissors, needles, irons, and fabric into a place where none of those things are taken lightly. But Carol had spent 30 years teaching inmates, and she learned that if you trust people, lead them well, and give them a reason to care, they might surprise you. So once a week, men serving time for serious crimes sit down together and sew. They use donated fabric, old sheets, and scraps from prison clothing. Over 4 years, the men finished a dozen quilts, each one going to a local shelter for women and children escaping abuse. All happening inside a prison built by inmates more than a century ago. But these men aren't building walls anymore. They're making something warm for people who need to feel safe. And that's how to love God and love others.
1: We've got the music that works with your day. Inspiring and encouraging. 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

0: 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Hey, I'm Andy.
1: If you need this encouragement today because you are on the job hunt and it doesn't seem like anyone's getting back to you, a career coach says if you were an athlete training for a marathon, you'd have rest days and you'd take breaks. So when you're looking for jobs, you got to do the same thing. God modeled this in his word, that he created the heavens and the earth in 6 days, and on the seventh day, he rested. He didn't have to. He did that as a gift to you. And you don't have to feel guilty about it, because even when you're resting, God's still working.
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0: America.
1: Christian FM. I'm Brandy Lene. So glad we get to celebrate the day together. And I saw this funny parent tweet. I wanted to share it with you. Just something lighthearted to roll into the weekend. It says, July's over. Now it's time to buy school supplies, send the kids back to school, shop for trunk or treat costumes, plan the Thanksgiving menu, get those Christmas presents. It's basically 2027. Happy New Year, people.

0: perfectly.
1: Christian FM. The name Life Church may not be familiar to you, but you've probably heard of the YouVersion Bible app. And Life Church is known for creating and developing the popular YouVersion Bible app that has now been installed on 700 million devices. I'm Brandy Lene. So glad we get to celebrate the day together. And the YouVersion Bible app is celebrating its 18th year. Something really incredible is happening at Life Church. Over 2,000 people across its 40-plus campuses were recently baptized. And the head pastor of the church, his name is Craig Greschel. He shared that God is doing something amazing there. He says the first time they did a baptism at their church back in the 90s, 5 people were baptized. And so he says you can feel the presence of God moving in that place. You can feel the power of God. He says we're not praying for a revival. We are in the middle of a revival, and we thank God for what he's
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0: I'm going through a lot of loss in the family, and it's just been so hard on me, but he keep me upbeat.
1: 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What's your friend's name?
0: His name is Mark.
1: We will be praying for Mark.
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1: 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Inspiring. 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

Christian FM. My name is Brandy Lene. I saw this hilarious parent tweet. Thought you might get a kick out of this one. This mom tweets that her 8-year-old dropped a container full of blueberries all over the floor and then shouts, "See, this is exactly why I should have had potato chips."

0: the story behind the song Faith, Hope, Love. Here's Darren from We Are Messengers.
1: I've done a lot of things in my life that have brought acclaim or honor or glory to me and my talents and my abilities. But I know this, and the scriptures remind me, that the only things that really matter and that will only remain when all is said and done are faith, hope, and love. So friends, whatever we do today, let it be informed by those three things, by faith, hope, love. Those things matter, they last, they're permanent, and through Jesus, they change the world.
2: Still try.

0: 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I'm Brandy. Really glad we're celebrating the day together. Life moves pretty fast these days, and a lot of times we're feeling stressed, overwhelmed, anxious, hopeless, and we don't even realize it. Our body is sending us signals that we may not be picking up on, and there are some surprising symptoms of anxiety. Digestive issues. When you're anxious, some of the hormones and chemicals released by your body get into your digestive tract, and so they could interfere with you and your stomach and cause issues. You may be experiencing some brain fog. Anxiety can create brain fog because anxious thoughts use up a tremendous amount of bandwidth in your mind. Just think of it that way, and that leaves little room to think about anything else. What if you're having muscle cramps or aches and pains you can't explain? Could be a symptom of anxiety. Cold hands and feet, because when you're anxious, your blood flow is redirected away from your hands and feet and towards your larger organs, like your heart. It's basic fight or flight mode necessary for your body to protect organs essential to survival. You might be feeling some self-doubt, that negative voice in your head, or procrastination. That's a form of stress relief. When you're feeling anxious about something, you may have a habit of avoiding or putting off what's making you anxious, so you don't have to think about it right in this moment. So just some food for thought. If you're feeling any of this, could be your body tapping you on the shoulder saying, hey, time to give it over to God, whatever it is you're feeling anxious about.
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2: 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Shannon Maitland is the executive director. 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What are the types of people in our community that you help learn to read?
3: 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So historically, when our organization was founded 52 years ago, we were serving people who were from here, who had barriers to education and didn't learn how to read or write as much as they wanted to. Over the years, we've had an influx of people from other countries moving here and wanting to learn English. So we help both groups of people and everybody in between, and provide free one-on-one tutoring, as well as group classes, conversation clubs. We help people study for the GED or career exams. We also help people study for their U.S. citizenship so they can pass that exam.
2: Do you have like a classroom somewhere, or do you meet with a tutor at a neutral location? How does that work?
3: All of our tutoring happens in public places. We have a beautiful partnership with the library, which we've had for many years, and they let us use space, so we get to use their meeting rooms and their study rooms. We also have group classes with our partners, so we have one at United Against Poverty, we have one at United Way, we have one coming up at Gifford Youth Achievement Center, and Laura Riding Jackson Foundation. We're always looking for space. Because we have so many students, we have a waiting list of about 80 people right now. So we're always looking for partners and public spaces.
2: I'm not a professional educator. I haven't been trained in this sort of of thing. Can someone like me learn how to help someone learn how to read?
3: Yes, we would love to have you or anyone like you who is interested in helping people learn how to read and improve their communication skills. So we provide ongoing support. We do a new tutor training, which is typically the third Thursday of the month at the main library in Vero Beach. And we provide you with training and the basics there. 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We have professional development sessions almost every month to talk about topics and tips and resources and tools. And then we also have a tutor training team who mentors and talks with tutors to answer questions or give ideas, as well as an education coordinator on the staff.
2: If someone's interested in pursuing this as a tutor, what do they need to do?
3: Calling our office, that's area code 772-778-2223. You're also welcome to look at our website, literacyservicesirc.org. You can sign up there.
2: Shannon Maitland from Indian River Literacy Services, the executive director, thanks so much for taking some time out for us today.
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0: Well, sometimes you just feel like, I just can't take another test in life, Lord. I don't know what's going on, why you think I'm so strong, but Lord, you got to do something here. And I just wanted to share this with you. A friend of mine posted this. 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Trust every season's timing. The season will change in due time. Be encouraged and know that God loves you.

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Inspiring and encouraging. 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
0: 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It may be one of the hardest seasons you've ever been through, and you're wondering, God, I'm praying, what's going on? And I just wanted to remind you that God didn't remove the Red Sea, He parted it. Sometimes God doesn't remove our problems, but He makes a way through them.
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0: I don't know what you're walking through right now. It may be one of the hardest seasons you've ever been through, and you're wondering, God, I'm praying, what's going on? 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
1: I'm Brandy Lenade. Wondering what's one of your favorite kid stories to share, Mary?
2: So he was three. He's 11 now. And he never went in timeout. He was just generally a good kid. But there was one time that I had to put him in timeout for something. I was like, oh, we'll put him in for 3 minutes. And we were at my dad's house, and there was nowhere to put him in timeout. So we put up one of those room dividers.
0: Oh, yeah, yeah.
2: And I put him on the other side, and I said, you're in timeout. We're going to be on the other side of the divider. So he sits there, and he goes, hello, is anybody out there? Hey, you people. And my dad was in tears crying, and he was like, let him out, just let him out. I was like, no, he's put it in 3 minutes, Dad, come on. Then my son goes, Pop, will you save me from this evil?
0: Oh, my goodness.
2: Yeah, my dad crashed. He was like, get him out of here.

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1: I'm Brandy Lene. I appreciate you letting me hang with you. Our favorite kid stories. It's just a fun way to kick off the weekend. Mike, what's your favorite kid story?
2: It has to do with my daughter, Faith. She is my oldest, and this is the one we usually learn the most from. So we're walking through the supermarket, and she's just learning words and how to pronounce them. We're walking down the aisle one day, and all of a sudden there's a couple of biker dudes walking down, and a couple of them are pretty big, got their black leather jackets on, and my daughter gets so excited, and she starts running down the aisle after this one guy, and I'm looking, like, where is she going? She says, Dad, look, look, a big idiot.
1: Oh, no.
2: Right there. And I'm like, oh, no, Faith, what in the world? Thankfully, the guy had his back turned to us. People are starting to look all around like, what in the world? This guy's going to get smashed in a minute. He doesn't keep this kid quiet. So I turn around and I look. I'm like, Faith, we call that an Indian motorcycle.
1: Oh, so he had the Indian motorcycle logo on the back of.
2: Oh, man. Holy cow. So the guy turned around. He's good thing he had a good sense of humor. He starts, you know, just kind of giving me the okay sign. Like, okay, I'm not going to kill you this time.
1: Phew.
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0: Christian FM. My name's Brandy. Putting our kids in the spotlight and sharing our favorite kid stories. Cynthia, please share your kid story.
1: My grandson is visiting. They live about 6 hours away. And he was playing hide and seek. He's two. He was playing hide and seek with my 20-year-old. And they're chasing around. My son's chasing them. And Rylan, my grandson, goes and hides. So my son just walks through the room going, "Rylan, where are you?" And you hear, "I'm hiding." Totally gave himself up.

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storm. 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I need a peace that only heaven knows. Jesus, could you please just sit and cry with me till I can sing, till I can sing.

Christian FM. Glad you're here. I'm Brandy Lene, and I just wanted to remind you, there are just some times when we're wrestling with our own thoughts, and we get in our own way sometimes, but when we say, man, I just can't figure this out, God says, lean on me. I will direct your steps. When we say we are too tired, God says, come to me, and I will give you rest. A lot of times we look at situations and we say, this is just impossible. But God says all things are possible when we trust Him. And sometimes we get into those moods and those seasons where we just feel like no one loves us. But God says, I love you. When we just can't forgive ourselves for our past or the mistakes we've made, God says, I forgive you. When we say it's just not worth it, God says, trust me, and it will be worth it.

0: Christian FM. And my name is Brandy. I will never forget a phone call I got. This was a listener who said that their child had run away and she hadn't heard from him in about 2 weeks. And this mom was just absolutely devastated. I can't even imagine as a mom what that feels like. And so while we were still on the phone talking, she said, oh, wait, there's someone on the other line. And she clicked over. It was her son. He was on the side of a local freeway saying, I don't want to go on. And he was ready to do the unthinkable. This mom was able to call and get some help and rush to her son. And he's with us to this day. But just knowing how overwhelmed he felt and how in despair he felt, it was heartbreaking. And you know, as a parent, so many times we want to protect our kids. And I mean, that's just the way we're wired. But I heard these moms talking today on a podcast, and they were saying how we can get to the point where if our child is not walking on the right path, we forget that that's God's child too. We have to trust them into God's hands. Our children are created by an Almighty Father. They're created with a plan and a purpose, and God is going to see them through. God is going to get them back on the right track. And I think as parents, we pray for our kids, we lead by example, and we trust the rest to God. If you're walking through that, I hope that's comforting. Just a reminder that our children belong to God. They're His. Trust them into His
1: hands.
0: If
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1: I'm Brandy Lene. So glad we get to celebrate the day together. And I saw this funny parent tweet. I wanted to share it with you. Just something lighthearted to roll into the weekend. It says, July's over. Now it's time to buy school supplies. Send the kids back to school. Shop for trunk or treat costumes. Plan the Thanksgiving menu. Get those Christmas presents. It's basically 2027. Happy New Year, people.

0: 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It's amazing that you can love me like I love me like I am.
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2: 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Oh!

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1: 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I'm Brandy Lene. Thanks for letting me keep you company. Well, every generation wants their kids to do better, make more money, be more successful, be healthier, stronger, all that stuff, all the good stuff in life. We want our kids to have more of it than we did. But now this study says that kids are less fit than parents were when they were kids. And this is not just a U.S. thing. This is kids around the world. They looked at millions of kids and found that they don't run as fast or as far as their parents did when they were young. Has a lot to do with sitting in front of the screen, whether it's a TV screen, computer, tablet, phone, whatever it is. And so our kids need to get out and be more active. They've been telling us this for years. So hopefully you and your family can find some time this weekend to get out, let the kids run and play, climb trees, whatever. I'm definitely speaking to myself on that one. My little one, Lily, she definitely does not get out nearly as much as she should. So I guess that means I've got to get active too.
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And we all have that long list of stuff we need to get done on the weekend. Maybe for you, it's finishing up your back-to-school shopping, groceries, laundry, all of the household chores. And you may add on the weekends that you fill up your gas tank for the week. But is that really the best time to buy gas? I was just looking at this new report, and they took all of this data, looked at thousands of gas stations around the country. They took the variation of daily gas prices, and they came to the consensus, the money guys that is, that the best day to fill up, to save yourself a few bucks, is on Sunday. In 41 states, Sunday is the most affordable day to buy gas, and Monday ranks the second best day to buy gas in a few other states. But the day you want to avoid filling up your gas tank when it's going to cost you the most is on Saturday. And this is from GasBuddy.com, by the way.

0: Christian FM. The name Life Church may not be familiar to you, but you've probably heard of the YouVersion Bible app. And Life Church is known for creating and developing the popular YouVersion Bible app that has now been installed on 700 million devices. I'm Brandy Lene. So glad we get to celebrate the day together. And the YouVersion Bible app is celebrating its 18th year. Something really incredible is happening at Life Church. Over 2,000 people across its 40 plus campuses were recently baptized. And the head pastor of the church, his name is Craig Greschel. He shared that God is doing something amazing there. He says the first time they did a baptism at their church back in the 90s, 5 people were baptized. And so he says you can feel the presence of God moving in that place. You can feel the power of God. He says we're not praying for a revival. We are in the middle of a revival, and we thank God for what he's doing.
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2: 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You know, getting off to a great start is so important for kids in our community. And one organization that's all about that is the Indian River County Healthy Start. And the CEO of the organization, Andrea Berry, is joining us today. And Andrea, it's the truth, right? We get kids off on the right foot and their future is a lot brighter.
3: That's right, Bruce. Healthy Start works with mothers and families and fathers to ensure that every baby sets that healthy start, start them out right.
2: And how do you connect with babies in our community? What's your source of contact with families?
3: Well, I'm proud to say Healthy Start sees about 95% of the mothers and babies in this county face-to-face interaction. We do that through so many methods. The first being that since we're empowered by the Department of Health, there's a screen that comes with every newborn, every newly pregnant mother gets a prenatal risk screening tool. And so if there's something going on with mommy, she needs help, she's looking for something, we immediately sit with her and help her get whatever she needs. And then on top of that, bedside at the hospital, we are partners with the hospital. And so we sit with every single mom and we talk about important issues like breastfeeding, safe sleep, postpartum depression, and just those general changes to your life that are going to happen when you have your first child. And then every other child that you bring into the house really does change a lot of dynamics. So we find out what's going on with the family and we help them to provide anything that they need to have that successful relationship.
2: So oftentimes when someone gives birth, they've got the support of a family or close friends that rally around them. But for many folks, you're probably their only contact in the community, aren't you?
3: That's really true. Yeah, there, you know, we do. It's amazing that in a community that has such affluence that we do see so many moms that are alone, that don't have anyone. About 50% of the moms that give birth at Indian River Medical Center or in this county are enrolled in Medicaid services. About 50% are unmarried. And so that leaves them oftentimes alone. And so actually we do have a program called our doula program, our community doula program, where we train members from the community to be with moms during birth. Because we were seeing a lot of moms coming to the hospital with no one to support them during that very, you know, scary, transformative time. It can be an empowering experience of bringing a baby into the world, or it can be, you know, something that feels very lonely. So we have people that are able to be with mommy and support her, not medically, but emotionally and physically. And that program has shown amazing outcomes already, decreased cesarean rates and increased breastfeeding rates and empowered happier mothers.
2: Wow, such great work. And as children develop in our community, I know there's various contact points that you make with families, right?
3: We do. Like I mentioned, the prenatal part afterwards in the hospital. And then we continue. We have what's called the coordinated intake and referral process. That it's a one-stop shop, basically. We have Stacy, who is our coordinated intake and referral person, and she literally meets every mother, almost every single mom talks to Stacy, and she links them with whatever they need. So if they go to church and someone at church says, you know what, I really want to refer you to get some help, we'll have them reach out to Healthy Start, and then we will get her connected to whatever she needs.
2: What a fantastic organization. And you're not-for-profit, so obviously funding is important. One of the ways you do some fundraising is through activities in the community. You've got a big event coming up in January, January the 6th. I don't know if I have enough time to train for half marathon at this point, but you do have a beachside with half marathon and 5K.
3: That's right.
2: You're expecting a lot of runners?
3: Oh, gosh, I hope so. Yeah, it's a great run, a beautiful run. So if you are a runner and you want to support babies, families in this community, that's a great way to do it. It's real fun, gets you really going in the morning in that cool January weather, hopefully.
2: Yes.
3: And, so it's 6:45, 5K, and half marathon, and we would love to have you there. So please call Healthy Start to get any more information or visit our website, and you can find out all about the Beachside Half Marathon.
2: All about supporting you, whether it's through the race or through giving or through volunteer time. 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What's that website?
3: www.irchealthystart.org.
2: irchealthystart.org. And that's going to have all the information for
3: that's
2: you.
3: Right.
2: Andrea Berry, the CEO of Healthy Start in Indian River County. Thank you so much.
3: Oh, gosh, it was a pleasure, Bruce. Thank
4: Excited
3: you.
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2: We were just sharing about the amazing people, like police officers, first responders, those people who are always there to help us in our time of need. And sometimes those people are our friends. I'm Brandy. I appreciate you letting me keep you company. Glennis, you had something you wanted to share about a friend of yours who means a lot.
3: I have a friend, a neighbor, actually. He had heart surgery and back surgery, but he's been an inspiration to me. And I think God just sent him my way. I'm going through a lot of loss in the family, and it's just been so hard on me, but he keep me upbeat.
2: I'm so sorry to hear that you've been going through a lot, but thank goodness God sends amazing friends for us to lean on and for us to encourage each other. What's your friend's name?
3: His name is Mark.
2: We will be praying for Mark.
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1: It's so wild how we think worrying helps. I mean, that's why we do it. Actually, we're afraid not to worry because, like, that's a loss of control or something. That's what psychologists will tell you.
0: Yeah, sometimes it feels weird not to worry.
1: Yeah, like
0: there's times I've had peace and I'll try to drum up worry in myself because it's like, I think I should be worried.
1: Yeah, and it can be about stuff you have no control
0: that's
1: over
0: exactly
1: whatsoever.
0: Right.
1: We're not talking about a deadline where you got to get your paper done by tomorrow. Stuff you don't control, but you worry about it as a sense of control.
0: Yeah.
1: Jesus says worrying is

0: not productive.
1: Mm.
0: He said it's not going to add an hour to your life. There's no better way to say it. Mm. There's no productivity in this. It doesn't help. Instead, we're supposed to tell God what we need, thank him for what he has done, and then we'll have a peace that exceeds understanding. Tell him what you need. There you go. Much more productive than worrying.
2: Taking a look at the forecast, low 90s today and tomorrow, and even hotter on Sunday. Best chances for rain will come on Saturday. 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
1: Well, I don't want to make this all about me, but I have just received an email.
0: Yes.
1: From a major hotel chain.
0: Oh, okay. And?
1: They are offering me the opportunity to unlock 130,000 points.
0: Oh, wow. What an opportunity.
1: Thanks. I didn't see it coming.
0: Are you going to take it?
1: That's a lot of points.
0: It is. And the responsibility on your end is?
1: Yeah, the responsibility come with those points, okay. I'm sure. That's a lot of points. You think about the number of points that you can have.
0: In a lifetime, yeah. You could never dream. When we were kids, did you ever dream that you'd have access to 130,000 points?
1: Never did. I think 130,000 points would come my way. But it just happened.

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1: It is so weird. It is truly weird when somebody does something evil to someone and what they get back is good. It's really wild. If somebody crosses you and you return what they just did with a blessing of some sort, that is from another planet. It's from another place. It's from another kingdom. When we actually do this thing that Jesus told us to do, and he did tell us to do this, like we bless our enemies, we pray for those who persecute us. When we do that, we're drawing people into a kingdom that they have never experienced before. It's like reaching out, letting them get a little taste of this other place. It's like, yeah, it's like a bolt from the blue, like from outer space. Like, where did that come from?
2: Checking the forecast, highs in the low 90s today and tomorrow, and the mid-90s on Sunday. A few showers today and even a better chance for rain on Saturday. 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
1: Try not to brag about it or anything.
0: Well, it's quite the accomplishment.
1: It really is. Yeah. In case you missed it, I received an email very recently from a hotel chain offering me 130,000 points.
0: That's a lot of points.
1: I have to unlock the points.
0: Because they're locked right now. <That's what laughs> they came to you locked, but you can't unlock them.
1: To unlock them.
0: Right.
1: I just need something. It's a small thing, but I need to apply for some kind of credit card.
0: Sure, yeah, social credit card through them, sure.
1: And then I've unlocked those points. You know what? But the takeaway to me was like 130,000 points. That's more points than I ever thought.
0: Yeah, in life.
1: I would ever score or get or whatever.
0: Score!
1: But.
0: Right.
1: You know what I instantly started thinking? I just think it's just human nature. I was like, how do I unlock more points?
0: Oh, okay.
1: Isn't that funny?
0: Yeah.

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4: 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It's 91.
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0: You know, edgy, man.
1: All right.
0: That is the Brant Hansen Show. 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
1: So they found some of the oldest writing in history.
0: Okay.
1: It's from 4,000 years ago. It's on a clay tablet in ancient Mesopotamia. And it's a complaint.
0: Of course it is.
1: It's a consumer complaint from a customer named Nanni.
0: Okay.
1: N-A-N-N-I, to a merchant named Ian Nasir over the quality of copper he received.
0: Yep. I understand, Nanni.
1: Yep.
0: Same problems today. It's Yelp.
1: It's a good lesson in customer service, too, because, like, he offended one dude that we're reading it 4,000 years later that you had substandard service, Ian Nasir.
0: Let that be a lesson.
1: We're still talking about Ian Nasir.
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3: 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Best chances for rain will come on Saturday. 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
0: FM. Hey friends, this is Sherry. So I've been telling you about Olivet Nazarene University. I just finished my first semester. I finished one class with a 98%, the other with a 93%. That 93 was in accounting, which still blows my mind. And it's because of the amazing people at Olivet, the professors, the academic advisors, my fellow students. 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If I can do it, you can do it. 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
2: Okay, prepare yourself. I want to give you a little heads up because I will shock you. I'm a shock jock. So I will tell you things that are shocking just because they're so interesting. Wait, sure. What? No way.
1: Mm-hmm.
2: So I've read this recently, and it came out fairly recently.
1: Okay.
2: That the Beatles, back in their heyday, decided to do Lord of the Rings movie starring themselves. So Paul was going to be Frodo, and Ringo was going to be Sam, and George was going to be Gandalf.
1: Okay.
2: And John was going to be Gollum. And then Tolkien found out, and he smacked that thing down so hard.
1: Oh.
2: He's like, I don't want any of that stuff. So that's why that never happened, because literally Tolkien got involved. He's like, no
1: to
2: doing
1: the
2: this to Lord of the Rings. Not you guys, a bunch of noise.
1: That's
2: that's what he thought. He said they're a bunch of noise.
1: A bunch of noise and all that.
2: I don't want it.
1: Not all that racket.
2: But I thought that was pretty cool.
1: That is an interesting fact.
2: They had the Stanley Kubrick lined up and everything. Okay. And then Tolkien was like, no, we're not doing this. This is silly.
1: If this is true.
2: It is true.
1: This is very, that is an
2: really
1: interesting. Yeah, that is an interesting fact.
2: I like Tolkien a lot.
1: That is something people could bring up.
2: Yeah.
1: Yeah.
2: Yeah, thanks. Yeah. Thanks. Good. There's a fact for you. Share.
1: Uh-huh.
2: Where did you hear it?
1: Brand Hansen show. Sure, yeah.
2: And then they're like, well, how do I support the show?
1: You can tell them. That's too much, Brand. That's it.
2: All right.

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1: May have missed this earlier in the show, my point with this is it's not going to change me.
0: Okay.
1: But a hotel chain has reached out to me.
0: Yes.
1: Via email and offered me the opportunity to unlock.
0: That's right.
1: You have to 130,000 points.
0: Yes. And once again, may I say congratulations.
1: Thank you. Yeah. Now I have to apparently apply for some kind of credit card.
0: Yes, right. And be approved.
1: Finished unlocking all of those points. But, I think I'm going to keep working here.
0: Okay, I was going to say, how do you see your life changing?
1: Well, I want to keep the same friends I have. Like, if you've already proven true blue to me, then we're good. I'm not going to, there's people you can't trust are going to come out of the woodwork.
0: Right, of course.
1: Now that I have
0: all these points in your pocket.
1: A lot of points.
0: Why wouldn't they?
1: No, it's a lot.
2: Checking the forecast, highs in the low 90s today and tomorrow, and the mid-90s on Sunday. A few showers today, and even a better chance for rain on Saturday. 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

0: The story behind the song, Faith, Hope, Love. Here's Darren from We Are Messengers.
1: I've done a lot of things in my life that have brought acclaim or honor or glory to me and my talents and my abilities. But I know this, and the scriptures remind me, that the only things that really matter and that will only remain when all is said and done are faith, hope, and love. So friends, whatever we do today, let it be informed by those three things, by faith, hope, love. Those things matter, they last, they're permanent, and through Jesus, they change the world.
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1: Tell you what, way underrated, way underrated. It's wisdom. Mm-hmm. It's like described in ancient literature in the Bible. It's described as more precious than rubies or gold or something, all that stuff. Mm-hmm. We get hit with, I just saw this stat. We get hit with 5,000 marketing messages a day. 5,000. Some of which I'm responsible for. But forget that.
0: Just a couple of those.
1: Yeah, that's not the point. The point is, that's a whole lot of marketing messages that we're inundated, mainly because of the internet. There's just constant bombardment visually of what's going on. Of you can have this, you can have that, you can have this. Here's what you need for life. This, I mean, it's going to make your life better. Wisdom is really in short supply. So if you can find it, man, savor it. It is a good thing to find.
2: Good morning. Checking the forecast. Low 90s with a few scattered showers today. More showers around for Saturday and then warmer for Sunday. 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Good morning, Christian
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1: Hey there, my name is Brant. Producer Sherry is here too. You are welcome here. A little heads up for our show, at least. We have been told by many people that at first they hated us. And so we have
2: It stings
1: to,
2: a little bit in the beginning
1: yeah,
2: to hear that.
1: It yeah, stings. Sure, it sure. does. Yeah. Being honest.
2: Uh-huh.
1: But we've also heard on the flip side, the redemptive mm-hmm. side, that yes. they've stuck around and now they get it.
2: Mm-hmm.
1: And they're all in and they realize what we're doing here.
2: Yeah.
1: So thank you for your patience. If you're new, we really appreciate it.

0: 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This is the Brand Hansen Show.
1: Oh, we were just talking about this. We get hit with, get this, 5,000 marketing messages a day. 5,000.
0: That's a lot.
1: Messages. You need this. You got to get that. Just the other thing. You know, someone here's in a picture of this. You ought to click over here.
0: Right.
1: You know, it's constant.
0: Right. And then you click on it once and then you see it another 3,000 times.
1: I'm still getting...
0: couch.
1: Message. Can I make a message to everyone? I don't need any more ottomans, okay? I don't need to see another picture of an ottoman.
0: I got one.
1: I looked once.
0: It's solidified.
1: I bought it. I got a poof. All right? Put my feet up on it. I'm done. I'm out. Man, it is, though. It's constant. But what I was thinking was, like, this is because we're so inundated with this, all of us. Mm-hmm. This is why we have to be intentional about... I have to arrange my life around ways and practices so that I can be connected to God.
0: So true.
1: Because nobody's going to do that for me. It's not like there's just constant... Actually, this radio station is one of the few things that you can go, okay, well, this is calling my attention back to Him. But mostly in life, everything is like, no, something else, the other thing. No, that.
2: Taking a look at the forecast, low 90s today and tomorrow, and even hotter on Sunday. Best chances for rain will come on Saturday. 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
1: Still trying to build an empire. 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

0: Good morning from Christian FM.
1: Oh, look at this. We have breaking animal news.
0: Oh,
1: this
0: do
1: is
0: we?
1: Out of Texas, a barn fire. Could have been horrible. Could have affected the family. Could have hurt people. Could have hurt animals.
0: Sure.
1: Were it not for Goosey, the pet goose, who started honking all over the place. They have security cameras of this.
0: Okay.
1: He honked, and he honked, and he honked to alert the family. Bert Gerber was the farmer.
0: Oh.
1: And he heard the honking.
0: This is such a Sesame
1: And then he
0: Street.
1: Went out with a. He went out with a. That's Gerbert. I think you're thinking of. That's not.
0: Well, just Bert and Goosey.
1: Right, okay.
0: This is such a Sesame
1: Street.
0: Yeah,
1: okay, good point.
0: Yes,
1: Bert Gerber grabbed the hose and extinguished the fire, preventing a potentially disastrous outcome for the family and the animals. Goosey, that is awesome. That is a great story. That is fantastic. Why is this not a movie? Why don't they make a movie out of this?
0: Where's Christopher Nolan? That's like an 11-minute movie.
1: Goosey.
0: And what's the difference
1: between... Why can't Christopher Nolan do Goosey just once? It's a show called Goosey, and it's about this goose.
0: Who's playing Goosey? Who's playing Bert?
1: That's a good question. Probably Matt Damon.
0: George Clooney.
1: Matt Damon is Bert Gerber.
2: Good morning. Checking the forecast. Low 90s with a few scattered showers today. More showers around for Saturday and then warmer for Sunday. 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
1: It's Brant and Sherry, where fun meets meaning.
2: 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The point is, we detangle it because we're good at it. And then you're on your way. Yep. Somebody's going to make a lot of money off of this.
1: Yeah. 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
1: Greetings to you. We're so glad you're listening. My name is Brant. Producer Sherry is here too. One of the things I want to talk about this hour, what if the church really was like a hospital?
0: People say it all the time.
1: Yeah, it should be.
0: Yeah.
1: I agree. Like, what would be different? Anyway, we'll talk about that coming up. See what you think.

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2: Naming kids can be pretty hard. If you ever have to pick a name, it can be very difficult. I understand that. This said, I saw some of the more unusual names they use for babies in the last year.
1: Oh, okay.
2: For girls, one is Tsunami.
1: Ooh.
2: Yeah.
1: Hmm. Well, maybe if your personality is... Yeah. Okay, yeah, sure.
2: For boys, Howdy. Okay, that's fine, right?
1: Well, but duty, well, they don't know. They don't know.
2: Chaos, which I admit sounds cool if you don't know. I would submit to as a parent who has an experience, like dropping off kids, like to be watched by somebody, like, well, here's Tsunami and Chaos. And you drop them off at church or whatever. They're like, who?
1: It could be hard to secure babysitting. it's hard.
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3: Taking a look at the forecast, low 90s today and tomorrow, and even hotter on Sunday. 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
1: What's the phrase? I can't remember the phrase. It's the church isn't a something for saints. It's a hospital.
2: It's
1: for
2: It's a hospital for sinners. It's not a a country club. Well,
1: something or a spa club. Or something. I don't know. But I was thinking about that. What if it really? I think that should be truer. What if that were really the way we did it? Like, if this is a hospital.
2: Yeah.
1: I mean, how would things be different? I was just thinking about that. Like, for one thing, there'd be a real sense of desperation whenever we got together because we know we can't fix this ourselves and we have a serious condition that needs real surgery. So that would lower us all on the pride meter.
2: Yes.
1: We wouldn't act like some of the patients are the doctors.
2: Yeah, that's inevitably what starts happening.
1: Right.
2: So everyone's fighting to become a doctor.
1: No, somebody else is in a hospital gown and starting to go, I'm an expert here. Like, no, you're not. No, you're one of us. I mean, we can all be. Yeah. And there would be this shared joyfulness that we got in. That the hospital that charges nothing.
2: Yeah.
1: Somehow let us in, and it's the best hospital of all time with the best possible care. We'd be really, really joyful about that.

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1: What if the church really was a hospital? Like, we've heard that phrase before. It should be a hospital for sinners. I totally agree with that. Mm-hmm. Like, yeah, let's think about that. So we're talking about it. Here's one thing. If we really operated that way, no pun intended, but we would be like, there are no patients more important than any other patients.
0: Wow.
1: Right?
0: Yeah.
1: I mean, really, in a real hospital, you can't be like, you know, for this hospital to succeed, we need that patient.
0: Right. Yes, that is right. That is right.
1: Again, we've all got these horrible gowns on, and we're all there because we're very, like...
0: And if there were going to be a patient that was going to take priority, it would be the sickest.
1: Well, that's a good point, too.
0: Right? It wouldn't... You see what I'm saying?
1: Yeah. Yeah, absolutely. That makes sense.
2: Checking the forecast, highs in the low 90s today and tomorrow, and the mid-90s on Sunday. A few showers today, and even a better chance for rain on Saturday. 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

0: That's the only thing you guys have labeled.
1: Oh, that they put a label maker,
0: and then
1: they
0: put the
1: on the label maker.
0: Like it's a momentum.
1: Yeah, that's not a lot. I want to encourage you, but that's not. Yeah. I told you that you needed to have a platform before you got the label maker. Remember I said that? Messaging.
0: Somebody said I need to have charisma, too, and I feel like I'm in deep trouble.
1: Oh, well.
0: That should probably even come before the table.
1: Yeah, it really should, Brant. I'm so sorry.
0: That's all right. No worries.
2: Good morning. Checking the forecast. Low 90s with a few scattered showers today. More showers around for Saturday and then warmer for Sunday. 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Good morning, Christian
3: FM. So here's a stat that might surprise you. I don't know. Nearly half the people who have credit cards are carrying around debt on those cards. 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
2: My name is Doug, and I just feel like God is just not telling you today. I got to say this to you. He's just not asking you to pretend you're all right. He already knows you might not be. But this is why he sent the Comforter, the Holy Spirit.

0: just your love.
1: Christian FM. Some of us carry around a version of God who's constantly disappointed. Is that you? I'm Doug Hannah. Glad you're here. But don't do that. Look at Jesus, because he's God in the flesh, and he came and welcomed sinners and ate with them and forgave and died for us. So if you really want to know what God is like towards us people, that's who to look at.
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0: 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My name is Doug. Hello. I can tell you right now from personal experience, it's really easy to think your biggest problem is finances or stress or relationships. I'm not going to go into any of it, but I can tell you I can relate. You probably can too. But the Bible says that's not our biggest problem. Our deepest problem at the core of all of it is our separation from God because of sin. This is uncomfortable news, like not very positive. But when you hear the rest of the story, you know it is good news because Jesus came to bridge that gap completely. This means you can rest. You really can.
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1: Christian FM heat advisory for today with a 30% chance of showers. The heat index around 105 tonight, down to 77 and clear, and much the same thing tomorrow. 20% chance of rain. Heat index 106. 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
1: Faith definitely is not pretending your doubts don't exist. 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

0: Christian FM. Pretty basic question here, I guess, but I'll ask it anyway. When you realize you're going on a road trip and you realize you're supposed to be going west, but you're headed east, what do? 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I mean, boiled down real simple. You turn from the lie that life is found apart from God, and you turn back to Jesus, and you accept and rest in his forgiveness in life. You don't do that to earn your way back home. It's coming back home because the door is open.
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If you're always going to be trying to prove yourself to yourself or God or anybody else, you're never really going to be able to rest. I guess the good news is you can stop.

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0: This I know. Christian FM. I think I must be one of the only people that does this. I don't know. I replay embarrassing cringe moments from years ago, sometimes decades ago. Does anybody else do this? Nobody else remembers any of this stuff. In fact, my memory is so bad, they may not have actually even happened, but my brain thinks they did, and I just cringe. We act as though our worst moments are the ones that get the last word, and the Bible has a voice for that. Accusation. And guess who Satan is? Why, they call him the accuser. There's nothing he loves more than keeping old verdicts alive, but you've got a new verdict that's been rendered by the real judge. So because of Jesus, your sins, or your cringe, or any of that stuff, it isn't just overlooked. It's been forgiven. So the gavel drops and the case is closed.
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1: Thanks for listening. We're Jeff and Danielle.
2: Dirty soda. This is the new viral trend. What is a dirty soda? Do you put a little bit of dirt? I mean, what is that?
1: It's delicious.
2: Okay, what makes a soda a dirty soda?
1: I guess you can add like syrups or creamers or all kinds of stuff. I like to add the Christmas creamers to...
2: Wait a minute. Add a creamer to cola?
1: Yeah, but I guess you could do it... 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It's delicious.
2: Okay, because I've seen several versions of this. There's no like set quote unquote formula. I've like you said, I've seen the creamers, sometimes fruit juice served over ice. I mean, it's like all this mishmash of. I'm just like, okay, well then, you know, but
1: it was started by a group of people who did not drink or intake alcohol in any way, and so they wanted some like a fun beverage,
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1: Yes, so they started creating these fun sodas. It's genius.
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1: We are Jeff and Danielle. I have an unpopular opinion.
0: Oh, what?
1: Potentially.
0: No.
1: Me? I know.
0: Wow.
1: Brace yourself.
0: Okay, here
1: so
0: we go.
1: There's this, I read a lot of books, a lot of books, yeah. And there is this new surgence of novels. They're called spicy novels.
0: Okay.
1: And I just think, as Christians, maybe that's not where we're supposed to be, you know? I don't read that kind of book. It's not for me.
0: Mm-hmm.
1: But I know that they're very, very popular, and people who are avid readers read a whole bunch of stuff. But
0: not a cookbook, by the way.
1: No.
0: Just checking.
1: Just
0: socially
1: spicy.
0: Mm-hmm. Right.
1: So I'd like to just challenge readers mm-hmm. to, like, what is it that we're intaking, right? As we, you know, people always said that about television. What are you watching? Are you careful? You know, is it edifying? What's filling your home?
0: Yeah.
1: I think books can have the same effect, right? So,
0: is it...
1: Whatever it is, whether it's language or situations mm-hmm. or whatever it may be,
0: right.
1: that you're filling your soul, your spirit, your mind with that kind of stuff. And maybe the challenge is if you're hooked on that and you really want to, there are alternatives that are just as exciting stories,
0: yeah.
1: but they don't have all that extra stuff in it.
0: Sure.
1: So I'd really challenge you, you know, as you, in your walk with Jesus, that you
0: good advice.
1: Watch what you're reading.
0: Yeah.

0: Christian FM.
1: Thanks for listening. We're Jeff and Danielle.
0: What's that quote, with great power comes
1: great responsibility.
0: Great responsibility. That's right. That's right. Did you know that one brain cell actually has way more power than we thought? Believe it or not, a single human brain cell actually could be more capable than scientists previously thought. And they said individual neurons performing like all these calculations and complex things, all that stuff, is just from one cell. So next time, you know, you forget why you walked into a room, just know that that cell is responsible for reminding you, and that it failed.
1: Yeah, get out of here.
0: Yeah,
1: you get out of here.
0: Come on, new cells, come on in.
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1: Christian FM. We are Jeff and Danielle. Tithing. The Bible encourages to tithe. Now, I was under the impression it was always 10%. However, I found out just recently that in the Old Testament, it was 10%. In the New Testament, it is tithe whatever you can be happy on.
2: Really?
1: Yeah. So it doesn't give you necessarily a specific number. We've always done 10% anyway.
2: Yeah.
1: But basically, the Lord wants a cheerful giver. Mm-hmm. He doesn't want you giving to whether it's your church or a mission or whatever you're tithing for, because you can take your full amount and divvy it out to several places, right? But he wants you to do it cheerfully. He doesn't want you going, oh, I have to do this mm-hmm. because I'm supposed to. That's not what he's looking for. In fact, you know what? It doesn't matter what amount you give then. It's not worth it because right. you're just not doing it for the right reasons. So the reason why I say this is somebody said to me the other day something about tithing. They were like, well, you know, I just don't have the 10%, so I'll just give this. And it's like, okay, if sometimes things are tighter than other times, just give what you can as long as it makes you happy to give back. Because technically, it's all God's anyway, right? It's right. never
2: it,
1: ours.
2: It really is an act of faith as well.
1: 100%.
2: You say like, oh, I don't have the 10%. A lot of times we don't have the 10%.
1: Right.
2: Really, it's an act of faith, you know, being obedient into what, God is telling us to do.
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0: Christian FM, where Jeff and Danielle started drinking my coffee with a straw. Mm. You ever tried that?
1: No, hot coffee?
0: Yeah.
1: Doesn't it melt the straw?
0: No, well, it's not that hot. Do you drink your coffee that hot that it would melt a straw?
1: I mean, anything above a certain temperature.
0: You drink your coffee that hot?
1: Yeah, I feel like anything more than lukewarm is going to...
0: You're going to melt the enamel off your teeth.
1: It's going to warp the straw.
0: Wait, smile? Yeah,
1: there's no shine. Still looking good over here.

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1: We are Jeff and Danielle, and it's time for
2: Would You Rather?
0: All right, so would you, this is really tough. Would you rather never be able to use a calendar app again, or never be able to use a map app again? Think about that. You can never use your GPS on your phone, or you can never put anything on your calendar. Which one would you choose? That's a tough one.
1: I'm going to say calendar. Never use my calendar again.
0: So you'd rather use your map and not your calendar?
1: Yeah, I gotta know where I'm at. Yeah. You would pick calendar?
0: Yeah, I would pick calendar because I have a good sense of direction anyway.
1: Oh, like I have an okay sense of direction, but like we travel a lot and I can't just be lost out there.
0: Yeah, but if you think about it, you wouldn't make it to the trip because you would miss it being on your calendar. That's right.
1: Yeah.
0: You'd be stuck.
1: But I have a pretty good memory for things, so I would just remember the calendar stuff.
0: Like what kind of stuff?
1: Like whatever I forgot to do today, I would remember.
0: What?
1: That's right.
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1: I'm Jeff, that's Danielle. And, you know, we want to get to know you, and we feel like you might want to get to know us. So in order to do that, Danielle?
0: Yes?
1: I'm going to ask you a question.
0: Oh, no. Okay.
1: What's something you learned how to do later in life that you honestly wish you would have learned as a kid? Think about that for a second. I know mine is really kind of weird and sad.
0: What's yours?
1: Something that I learned to do later in life that I wished I would have learned as a kid, tie my shoes.
0: That is weird and sad.
1: My mom would always tie my shoes for me. So by the time I got older and I was in school and somebody said, oh, your shoe's untied, I didn't know how to tie it.
0: That is kind of sweet, though, that your mom did that for you.
1: I know. I was loved. I was very loved. Aww. How about you?
0: I've been pretty on point throughout I've hit all the markers, you know?
1: Wait a minute. There's nothing that you've learned?
0: I don't think so.
1: That you wish you learned as a kid?
0: Now I'm pretty advanced, I think. I think I'm doing all right.
1: And super humble, too.
0: Like, super.
1: Wow.
0: The most

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1: Thanks for listening. We're Jeff and Danielle.
2: So I'm probably going to get beat up over this one.
1: Yeah.
2: Verbally beat up over this one in my family, but my son-in-law and my daughter have not been attending church very often. And I said the other day, hey, you guys going to come out this weekend to church? You know, and I think I ask that almost every other day, right? And they start rolling their eyes after a while. So I said, I'm really serious. I'm like, I think you need to. And he goes, well, you know, you don't have to go to church. I said, no, you're right. You don't have to, although it is mentioned in the Bible. Where is it mentioned in the Bible? He said. I said, it's in there. There's a couple of different, three or four places that you're supposed to go to church. Now, a lot of times people think church is a building.
1: Mm-hmm.
2: But what church actually is defined as, at least in the New Testament, is a group of believers getting together to pray for each other and to discuss God, right?
1: Sure.
2: So maybe it's not in a building that is considered to be a church. Maybe it's in a home for a gathering that people get together for, or a Bible study. That would be considered a church too. But I told them, like, you guys currently aren't doing anything like that. You've got to get somewhere where you're hearing the word, you're hearing opinions, and where you can ask questions and pray for each other.
1: Yeah, I mean, even from a purely selfish standpoint, right? You don't want to, like, forego the fellowship of believers. It offers a really great support system.
2: Exactly.
1: Possibly longtime friends for your kids and children's church. And you get to be fed, right? Then you get to go back out into the week and, you know, minister to other people. But you have that, at least that one day where you're under good teaching.
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1: Thanks for listening. We're Jeff and Danielle.
0: Okay, I'm trying to figure out how to handle this biblically, but I know somebody whose kids are always over the top, rambunctious, and they just kind of think it's cute.
1: Ooh.
0: And the family is a great family. Don't get me wrong. The kids aren't nasty or anything, but they're just loud and they're obnoxious and they're knocking things over and they're running and they're always constantly doing. And it's like, can you just get a hold of the kids? And I keep thinking, how do you say to that person, you know them, you love them, but you want to just be able to say to that person, like, you got to get a hold on these kids. Like,
1: that's a tough conversation.
0: It is, right?
1: Yeah.
0: And it's like, because I don't want them to be offended. I want them to know that I care, but everybody else that sees what's going on, they're like, holy moly, lady, get a hold of your kids.
1: I think it's super important always to pray first, no matter what situation you head into.
0: Yeah,
1: pray about
0: true.
1: That and yeah. about your delivery and about their response, right? Mm-hmm. And you always pray about it. But also for kids, if you're doing that and you come into my area, mm-hmm. I am now the parent.
0: Yeah.
1: Right? And I'm like,
0: yeah, true,
1: no.
0: right?
1: And I think that there's certain, like, even within the fellowship of believers, like, you don't, obviously you're not going to parent their children, but mm-hmm. if they're running, like, hey, no running.
0: Right.
1: And I think that there's a couple things you can say mm-hmm. to people, just universal norms that keep them safe most of all.
0: Yeah. A buddy had a good suggestion. He goes, listen, if you just don't know what else to say, he goes, you walk up to her and you mm-hmm. say, your kids. And if she looks at you like, yeah, then you hand her a roll of duct tape mm-hmm. and then just walk away.
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1: We're Jeff and Danielle. I started drinking some apple cider vinegar because I heard it's healthy.
0: Oh,
1: however, I need to start looking into whether it really is healthy or not, because
0: I think it is healthy, but that's a tough gig.
1: That is, whoever came up with that and whoever made that healthy.
0: I don't know. 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
1: Or a vat of maple syrup?

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1: We are Jeff and Danielle. Ben Fuller's song, If I've Got Jesus, it's been on repeat in my house.
0: I bet. It's a great, great song.
1: The words are just pretty, they're just amazing, right? If I've got Jesus, that's all I could ever need. Take the world away from me. It's just such a beautiful thing. It kind of fills the space. Here's a little clip. If I got

0: got it all.
1: Plus that voice, man.
2: Great
1: voice. I'll tell you what. And that album's got a bunch of great stuff. It's got Who Am I on it, Grace of God. Of course, I Got Jesus. I mean, it's really a good album. And if I didn't already mention it, it's self-titled Ben Fuller.
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0: Christian FM with Jeff and Danielle. I was watching a guy speaking on TV the other day. It was like one of those TED Talk type of things. And he said, he looked at the crowd and he said, what is the most important decision in your entire life? What is the most important decision? And I'm instantly sitting there out loud. I'm like, well, Jesus, right? And you can see everybody in the crowd is literally pondering. They're sitting there thinking about it.
1: Yeah.
0: He's like, I really want you to think about this. And I want you to come up with the answer. What would you answer? And I think the majority of us would be answering the same way. Do you know what his answer was?
1: What was his answer?
0: Success.
1: Really?
0: And I'm thinking, okay, I guess if you're not really concentrating on things and you're just thinking general, sure, you might think success, but I instantly thought Jesus. And then I thought, no matter what I do in life, even if I'm not successful at it, with Jesus, all I care about is being successful with him, right? Making sure that what I do shines a light to him, making sure I'm talking to people about him. And I keep thinking to myself, you know, throughout my life, a lot of times I was thinking the other way. I was thinking success is the most important thing, but it's really not.
1: No, I also use it to fill a void, right? If I had more money or more success,
0: more of this, more of that.
1: Yeah. Right. Yeah. And it's just not. That only Jesus can fill that.
0: And it's something that we all need to take a step back and think about, you know? Because I think if our answer would have been anything but Jesus, probably we're not there yet.

0: faithful for you.
1: Christian FM. She's Danielle. I'm Jeff. Friend of mine thought he had a leak in his house. He's looking at his water bill. He's like, man, I don't know what's going on. My water bill is like almost double, if not triple.
2: Wow.
1: And I asked him, like, so did you find it? He goes, well, it wasn't a leak. It was my wife.
2: Oh, no.
1: I said, huh? How is she doubling your water bill? He said that what she's doing is a new routine to relax before the evening.
2: Good for her.
1: She takes a tub.
2: And good, I'm like, for her.
1: Well, it's just a bath. How does that make the difference? He goes, did you know like the average tub holds like 20 gallons of water?
2: Totally worth it.
1: I was like, what?
2: Totally worth it.
1: Every night?
2: Yeah.
1: I mean, yeah, I guess if she's happier, why not?
2: Right? And they have all these like things you can buy too for the tub.
1: Like what?
2: Trays that go across and they could hold like your snacky snacks and your book.
1: You sound like you're going to be sitting in there all night.
2: You don't want to waste those 20 gallons, right?
1: Yeah.
2: Get your 20 gallons worth of bath time.
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2: Thanks for listening. We're Jeff and Danielle.
1: Wool. It does the body good.
2: Wool?
1: Wool.
2: Wool, like the clothing material?
1: Wool. Am I saying it wrong? Wool.
2: No.
1: W-O-O-L?
2: I think you're saying it right. But you know, the more you say a word that sounds funny, the more weird it sounds.
1: It does, doesn't it? So wool's not only good for keeping us warm and being soft, but actually, I guess they found out that the keratin extracted from the sheep's wool can help damaged bone regenerate. How crazy is that?
2: Just like by wearing it?
1: No. It doesn't transfer keratin to your body.
2: Oh, because I was like, Come on, let me get my jacket.
1: Yeah, you're going to go put that on and rub around in it so that your bone density improves.
2: I have a really nice
1: thinking?
2: Wool pea coat.
1: You know? Yeah.
2: Sit in my closet.
1: Yeah. That might be a good idea.
2: Just now it has purpose. No,
1: that it doesn't work that way.
2: This is going to be so great. My bones are going to be so generated.
1: Yeah. You just keep thinking that.
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8: 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The temp is set to 72. It's 91.
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2: Hey there, it's Lisa Berry. 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

0: 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Encouraging. The story behind the song Ain't No Way. Here's Jamie McDonald.
1: There's so many instances in my life where I can look back and say, he really has never, ever failed me. Because when you get in a situation and it's not looking so good, it's so easy for us to freak out and just say, God, where are you? Have you forgotten about me?
2: Ain't no way that he's gonna let me down.
1: And this song, Ain't No Way, is just all about that declaration. As I look back over my life, there's not one time that you failed me, and you're gonna show up for me now.

0: now. Your Christian FM. Nobody likes to be a beginner. That's embarrassing. Hey there, it's Lisa Berry. Okay, maybe when you were a toddler. That's okay to be a beginner then, but we don't want to do that now. However, more people are trying new things than ever before. It is acceptable to be a beginner. I mean, think about it. Your first workout is going to be bad. Your first podcast will be bad. Your first speech, really bad. Your first video, horrible. Your first anything is going to be bad. But you can't make your 100th without making your first. I'm right there with you. I'm trying to learn how to make videos to share with you, and I am terrible. Just awful. How about if you and I both put our egos aside and just start? I will if you will.
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0: 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One of my friends wakes up every morning and says this before she starts her day. I, not events, have the power to make me happy or unhappy today. I can choose which it will be. Yesterday is dead. Tomorrow hasn't arrived yet. I have just one day, today, and I'm going to be happy in it.
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I heard this song playing in Kohl's the other day, and honestly, I've heard more and more Christian songs playing in stores. I'm like, I like that trend.

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0: 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Hey there, it's Lisa Berry, and if you're celebrating a birthday today, happy birthday. You share the day with Halle Berry, the actress, the model. I know she's not my sister. I know you were wondering that. The big difference between Halle Berry and me is that she spells Berry with an E and I spell mine with an A. And you know who really inspires me that's also having a birthday today? Tim Tebow. He's always changing his mind about what he wants to do and he makes no apology about it. He started out with football and then he says, I'm going to try baseball. And then he said, no, I'm going to try filmmaking. Yeah, that was a big leap, wasn't it? But you know, sometimes you and I need a push. We need to be reminded that, yeah, some of the stuff we want to do is really big and it's just going to take more work. That's all. And I hope you do great things in this next year of yours.
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1: Well, it's definitely not considered a cool down, but we will decrease our expected high by 1 degree. We'll take it, right? Saturday and Sunday look sunny both days. 90 on Saturday, 92 on Sunday. 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

0: Great music and great lyrics to help you through everything you've got to do today. Inspiring and encouraging. The story behind the song, Faith, Hope, Love. Here's Darren from We Are Messengers.
1: I've done a lot of things in my life that have brought acclaim or honor or glory to me and my talents and my abilities. But I know this, and the scriptures remind me, that the only things that really matter and that will only remain when all is said and done are faith, hope, and love. So friends, whatever we do today, let it be informed by those three things, by faith, hope, love. Those things matter, they last, they're permanent, and through Jesus, they change the world.
2: Still try.

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1: Hey, it's Lisa Berry. 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Because there's like so many sales. 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I am not good at saying no to myself. Every day I come home with packages and my husband's like, what? 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
1: 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I just got an email from my credit card company that says they'll give me $5 if I spend $25. And suddenly, I feel like if I don't do this, I'm going to lose money.

0: 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I know it's hard to let go of your kids when they go off to college, but a friend of mine who was a human relations executive told me a story that haunted me. He hired someone right out of college. And guess what? On the first day of work, the mom showed up with him. And she just sat there by his desk and expressed to the HR guy all her concerns, trying to make sure that her son's experience was really comfortable. Oh my, that poor kid. So a word to the wise. Sending our kids off to college is our first practice at letting go. Somebody else said it this way, park that helicopter. That's a little harsher, but that's also true.
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0: in a game. The first look tonight may give some answers. It's the Kickoff Classic, a preseason matchup. The opponent, Cardinal Newman, 1A state champs last season, looking to make another run. A true test for both teams tonight in what is sure to be a great game. We got a lot to get to and an hour to get there. We'll get reports from the field. Women of the Fighting Indians returns with host Bobby Paris. And big dog Gary Paris is back, and he'll talk with me about last season and getting set for this brand new season. But before we do any of that, let's go talk to our head coach, Lenny Jankowski, starting his 16th season here at Vero Beach High School. I had a chance to talk with him and get to know a little bit more about what's been going on in the offseason and getting ready for tonight. Well, Coach, here we are. We're getting ready to start another brand new season. Before we really launch into the 26th season, let's look back at the 25th season. What an incredible year it was. I know the result at the end was not what we had hoped for, but it is what it is. Somebody's got to win, somebody loses the game, as they say. But 14-1, what a great season. And, I mean, just the journey of how you got to the state championship was an unbelievable story.
1: Yeah, well, thank you. And it is hard to believe we're back here doing this again, and obviously very excited about what's ahead of us. But to looking back on last season, everybody's had a chance and a time to reflect on it, but probably none more than us that lived it, and some incredible things, you know, as you mentioned, some incredible individual performances from, you know, some very talented players along that way. Those 14 wins in a season, that'll forever be a record here at Vero Beach High School. I mean, the state championship, the one that we won in 1981, they won 13 games, you know. So the 14 wins in a season, unless the state changes something, you know, for that to ever be broken, we'd have to, you know, go 15-0 and win the state championship. So that would then be something to talk about. But, you know, thinking back of where that starts, you know, so that week that we're at this year, that Kickoff Classic was the game.

0: there. There were some things that if we had to do over, we surely would. And the ball didn't end up bouncing our way. And it's unfortunate. And we'll surely have to learn from that. And I think you know, a lot of us have learned to live with it anyway. But all in all, you know, like I said, it was a great season. And I'm super, super proud. I'm proud of our players, proud of our coaches, proud to be here, proud of our community. You know, I remember, you know, there when it first ended, some people were, you know, talking, and I was like, you know, I surely assume all the responsibility that, you know, goes along with being a head coach. I've been very, very fortunate to be a part of a lot of wins in my time at Vero Beach High School, so I can't exonerate myself from, you know, probably the toughest loss in school history. So, but it was fun. It was a great journey. Really, really proud of our players. If anything, I think it really brought all of us really close together. Those guys will have a great thing to talk about for years to come, and great memories were made along that journey. And like I said, it's a lot to be proud of. And what I told our players in January is there's not a play, a touchdown, a turnover, a play call, or a situation that carries over from last year. You know, when you start a new season, you start it from scratch, and none of that stuff carries over. So we know that we've got a whole new set of challenges this year, and we've turned the page, and we're, you know, surely ready for those challenges.
1: Coach, I think about, you know, the game one where, you know, Champ gets injured, and, you know, EJ takes over at the quarterback. And, you know, credit to not only him, but to you and your coaching staff for having guys prepared for a lot of different possible scenarios or situations.
0: Well, thank you. And you know, yes, EJ had a very strong skill set. And at the time, you know, as we know, and EJ had a great storied career here at Vero Beach High School, starting as a ninth grader, you know, in our secondary as a defensive player, and then playing some on the offensive side of the ball, playing quarterback very, very sporadic. But my point in saying all that is going into his senior year, we decided as a staff that because EJ moved around and did a lot of different things throughout his first 3 years, that we were going to focus on one spot with him, and he was going to practice there, you know, throughout the season, throughout the preseason, and that position was going to be receiver. And so that's what EJ was practicing, and we had a very, very small package for him at quarterback for a just-in-case kind of moment, what we're talking about now. And so when that started, I think it speaks, you know, volumes for EJ and his ability, and I'm appreciative that you recognize, you know, what we're able to do as a staff. But that package started very, very small with EJ, and we got through the El Galley game, you know, utilizing his strong skill set. Well, each week, you know, there was more added to EJ's plate, and I think it speaks volumes for his football savvy. I think it speaks for his work ethic, and I just think it speaks for his competitive spirit. And EJ just kept getting better and better and stronger throughout the season. I think when it was all said and done, EJ's statistics, both passing, running, leading a team, winning football games, I think he was, you know, if not number one in the state, he was ranked right up there with having, you know, an unbelievable senior year. So, yeah, I think, but it was, again, a collective team effort. But what a great individual year for EJ White.
1: Threw for over 2,500 yards on the season, 26 touchdowns, had six different receivers that had at least 26 catches or more. Yeah, not a bad year. Not a bad year at all. We're going to take a break. We'll come back and get set for the start of the Kickoff Classic with Cardinal Newman right after this. 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
2: Well, here we are. We're getting set for the kickoff classic against Cardinal Newman. I'm Paul Tipton along with Coach Jankowski. Coach, we just talked about the 25 season. Now we're looking at this brand new season. But you also have new players, new faces that are part of the team. And it's not just because they're ninth graders that are eighth graders coming in and ninth graders. Now we're in an era where you've got kids that can transfer into the school. So given this new kind of routine, you will, each new season, how do you take these guys that are from a lot of different schools, a lot of different cultures and whatnot, how do you get them to come together to be a cohesive unit?
3: Yeah, it is it's probably never anything that you know, guys that have been coaching as long as I have ever thought, you know, that would be dealing with. But, you know, we don't, I think first of all, it's a little easier for us because kind of the standard is the standard, you know, that we've got some stability here. It's not like it once was, even when I first got into coaching, because there were rules that you could only be around your kids a certain time and you couldn't have, you know, footballs out at this time of year and that, you know, different times of year. And so now we're around our kids so much, you know, we're around high school coaches are around their football players more than college coaches are around their guys, you know. And so I say all that to say that we don't get a ton of, like, relatively speaking, we probably don't get as many transfers as maybe people would think. But the ones that we usually get are either pretty talented or pretty serious, and a lot of times both. And so when they get in, they're here because they want to be part of something special. And so that in itself makes it a little easier for us, you know. All that being said, it is a different world, and you never know what that chemistry is going to bring. I think you've got to, you know, as we tell our players all the time, that, you know, the summer's got to be theirs. You know, they got to take ownership, and it's not easy. And if it was easy, you know, everybody would be here. But it's not easy, but if it's player driven, and the players don't view it as punishment or torture or anything like that, and they view it as something necessary to attain a common goal. And then if you do have some guys that get into that, whether it's a JV player that's now part of your varsity program, an incoming ninth grader like Makai White that's on our roster this year, or somebody that's transferred from another school, they're looking around like, oh my goodness, you know, here their best players are their hardest workers, and coach is crawling their butt harder than anybody else, then we better either get with it or get gone. And you know what? It's the big unknown right now, because we haven't played a game yet, you know, and we're getting to try that out tonight in our kickoff classic against a very formidable opponent, a state champion. And so we'll see if we have that chemistry, you know, that some of that magic that we had last year. And each team is different, each, you know, how that comes about. But I am, you know, going into this just very pleased with the leadership that has developed. You know, obviously, you know, Champ and his success that he's had on the field, but also what he's done in the off season, and, you know, not just leading by example, but becoming a more vocal guy, and guys look into that. And you know, defensively, you know, guys that, you know, may not be seniors, but guys that are under, like guys like Josiah Taylor and Jamarion Hillsman. Then you add a guy like, you know, Deion Jackson to the mix that, you know, is really starving for that kind of team unity, and then bringing that leadership with him. It's been very, very, you know, fun to watch, and really excited to see how it comes together tonight.
2: Coach Jankowski along with Paul Tipton. We're getting set for the kickoff classic against Cardinal Newman. We'll be back right after this.
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2: Getting set for the Kickoff Classic. Cardinal Newman here at the Citrus Bowl here tonight to take on your Vero Beach Fighting Indians. I'm Paul Tipton along with Coach Jankowski. Coach, a few weeks ago we had media day. One thing I noticed, I had a roster to know all the new players and whatnot, but I felt like I needed a roster to see some of the new coaches I was seeing on the sideline as well.
3: Yeah, so we talked a little bit about it, you know, in the previous segment and about just always working to you know, continue to improve the program. However, we've got to do it. And, you know, I mentioned Coach Bethel, you know, doing our off season and our strength program. And, you know, he's our assistant head coach and continuing to do all the stuff that he does behind the scenes. Coach Mata comes back as the D coordinator. We've worked together now for a bunch of years, and that's all the same language and doing all that. But we added some guys to the staff. Joe Hawkins is one that people would recognize from Vero Beach High School. My very first year coaching, you know, here at Vero, Joe was a senior. He was my senior center, and he's a great player. One of my all-time favorite players, and after his very storied college career, he decided to get into coaching. But he hasn't been coaching here at Vero, and so I would run into Joe from time to time, and we'd discuss it, and just never was able to get it done. And you know, here he is teaching English here at the high school, and coaching. Joe's a great coach, really helping with our O-line, and we need that young energy and all that he brings to the table, and have enjoyed being around him in the off season. Jacob Turay is a former head coach at Centennial High School. He's been down there, and I got to know Coach Turay actually when he was coaching in college. He recruited our area, signed a couple of our guys here, Wendell Bethel and Trey Brady, our punter, and so as it would come full circle, Trey Brady's so Coach Turay's here working with our receivers and helping with special teams. He's teaching science here on campus, so it's again great deal to have him here. And then Trey Brady, who as I mentioned, Coach Turay, you know, signed when he was coaching in college. Trey was a punter here and played some quarterback, and really at the end of his high school career came on as a big time punter and has learned a lot about special teams through his college career. He's come back and has been a big help with those guys and special teams, and really just has a good football sense and does a lot of things for us just in his short time. So, you know, adding those guys to the staff has been fun. You know, continuing with the guys that we have, it's we've got some really, you know, some fun. We have a good time. We sometimes, probably from looking at us in the stands, it may look like we don't, but we're best of friends. And I'm super blessed to be able to work with these guys each and every day, and always very appreciative. So it's an exciting season, but a very fun staff and a very knowledgeable staff.
2: Well, for 15 seasons, now going into the 16, there's been a Jankowski and a Ray Hall on the sideline. And I noticed there's a second generation of Jankowski and Ray Hall helping out as well.
3: Yeah, so those two boomerangs, they've made their way back. And so both Ryan and Joe have finished their college playing days. And actually, Joe had started coaching in college as well. Ryan just finishing playing. And I think they're, you know, both in transition, but while they're, You know, while they're around, they've been a great help, really just working with individuals and helping with scout team looks and just bringing a lot of energy to what we do. Really, those young coaches, and I talked about the old heads for sure, but those young coaches, I mean, Pat Bethel, Ryan, Joe, some of this young energy, it's really, I think it's energized not just our staff, but our players as well, and they keep us moving, and it's been a lot of fun to have those guys out as well.
2: Appreciate you giving us an update on the coaches, and good to see all those guys out there. Looking forward to what they can bring to the table this year. This year, a little bit of change as well. FHSAA has done a little bit of reclassification, and now it includes what's called the Open Division. Help us understand what that's all about.
3: Yeah, so we'll all be learning about this as it goes, but I guess you'd start with the ranking system. There's an organization called Max Preps that ranks high school football programs. There are now six classifications instead of seven in football. There's going to be eight teams that come out as the highest ranked eight teams in the state of Florida in any classification. And at the end of the season, whoever those eight teams are, regardless of the classification that they're in, they will be part of this, what you're calling the Open Division. And those eight teams will then compete in their own playoff bracket system, different type of format, to where there will be a champion made from the Open Division. Those eight teams will be removed from the state playoff picture because they'll be in their own separate brackets. Fairly confusing. Nothing, again, that I would have ever dreamed of that's happening. I don't know. We'll see how it all plays out. You know, we're going to continue to try to do what we do, keep our eyes on the road, and try to take advantage of the situation that we have in front of us and be the best that we can be in that game and just, you know, try to be 1-0 after each and every Friday night.
2: Well, folks, make sure to tune in for our first Coach's Corner, because we're going to bring a dry eraser board, and Coach and Gary are going to break it all down for you. Just kidding. Although that would be kind of entertaining, wouldn't it? Hey, we're getting set for the Kickoff Classic with Cardinal Newman here at the Citrus Bowl. When we come back, we will talk about our first opponent of the season. 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
2: Here we go, week zero, Kickoff Classic. You got Cardinal Newman here at the house here tonight. Paul Tipton along with Coach Jankowski. Coach, might be the toughest time of the year to get a scouting report on your opponent, but you're very familiar with Jack Daniels, the head coach at Cardinal Newman. They're coming off a great season last year, their first state championship, but this is 2026, as we've talked about. So what do you know about this version of Cardinal Newman?
3: Yeah, so one of the coolest things, and yeah, Jack and I are great friends and go back a long way, and we were talking, one of the coolest things, you know, when you prepare for an opponent, one of the things that you agree to do is you trade the opponent's last two games. Well, in this case, and I don't know, it definitely ties a record. I don't think so. When the two film that we traded were, you know, his state championship and ours, and then the state semifinals. So to be able to do that, that's pretty cool. You know, I'm always rooting for Coach Daniels and his team, as long as we're not playing them, and you know, we probably talk every day, and so yeah, I mean, he's a great coach. They He's brought Cardinal Newman, he and his staff, their first ever state championship, which is incredible, because Cardinal Newman is one of those storied programs. I remember, hearing all about Coach Budnick, and he recently passed away. So, I know all the Newman fans, remember those story days and all of what Coach Budnick brought to that program. But to have Jack go in there and resurrect the program, so to speak, and bring it to the level of play that they're at right now. I mean, they beat Chaminade, who was, a nationally ranked team in the state championship. And so they're riding high coming into this. And as we talked about, and I'm sure his message to his team was very similar, that, nothing carries over. They've got a bunch of new guys. Although we traded film, schematics can change, coaching's, strategies can change, coaches can change, and surely personnel is different. A team that wins the state championship is always going to graduate some production, and as we did, and then there's going to be new faces, as we talked in a previous segment, and so although we've got film on each other from the last the last two games of last season, everything's new this year. Nothing carries over, and so but I think that's kind of the purest way to approach a game, because you better be able to hang on to your rules, in all three phases of the game. So I know that, we talked throughout the week, he and I have, and I think both teams are ready to do something different. We're in our third week, and so you take those first 2 weeks of practice, and all, that's not including everything that we do in the summertime, where we're going four days a week and going through all that. But you go through this preseason. The first 2 weeks are, you gear those as preseason weeks, and then you have a week of game prep where you're actually in preparation for a team that you don't have any of this year's film on. So you don't know, you don't know numbers, you don't know personnel, but what you do know is that they're going to be very well coached. They're going to be very talented. I think there's going to be a lot of buzz for their program. I think we're going to have, a great environment here tonight for a kickoff classic, a week zero game that, although it doesn't count on the record and in those rankings that we're talking about with max preps and all that, I think what it does for both programs is it gives you a gauge of where you are right now and where you need to improve, and maybe gives you some strengths and weaknesses, because when you're out there going against each other, and there's a lot of similarities with both programs. In the spring they did an inter-squad game, in our spring we did an inter-squad game, so we've been going red against white for a long time. They've been going against blue against gold for a long time, and so I think I can speak for both of us in that we're ready to do something different, see what this looks like tonight, and just really looking forward to it.
2: As we are, as fans, we're looking forward to seeing the team out on the field on both sides of the ball and seeing what this version of the Fighting Indians can do. Wish you the best of luck, Coach. We're going to step aside. When we come back, Gary and I are going to break some things down, so stick around. More right after this.
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2: Well, happy Football Friday, folks. Glad to have you around here as we get set for the start of the 2026 season. I'm Paul Tipton along with Gary Parrish. The young man here over here, he's on his 45th season of broadcasting football, and you just getting into your prime, my friend.
9: Yeah, having more fun than ever. I mean, last year was such a great time. I said, hey, I want to do it again this year. So it's thank you. It's been a fun 45 years. It's been a lot of fun. There's been a lot of great games, a lot of great players, and great coaches. I've had the privilege of being with Billy Livingston and Lenny Jankowski. Both of them have been to the playoffs, to the state championships, and I really have been blessed, Paul, because of I love our community and I love our team. I'm a diehard Fighting Indian. I graduated here at Vero Beach High School, and it's been a part of my life.
2: Yes, it has. You know, we had a lot of requests in the off season, but in spite of that, you're here anyway. So we're glad to have you here. All right, my friend, you and I, the last time we did a football broadcast, it was down in the Miami area, and looked like Vero Beach was going to get a state title. It was right there in their hands, and then in the last minute, last second, really, it was taken away from them by Lake Marion. It was it's a disappointing way to end the season, but man, what a magical run. What a journey it was for 2025.
9: You know, it really was a lot of fun. We saw this team come together early, and it really, I always say, the game that I thought that made Vero Beach High School last year, was the Buchholz game.
2: Mm-hmm.
9: A team that was favored to be one of the top 10 teams in the state of Florida. We traveled to Gainesville, played them on their field, and it took just a magical drive, and you just say to yourself, boy, that's meant to be.
2: Yeah.
9: We just beat Buchholz on their field, and that was exciting. I mean, it was whooping it up, and I told you, I said, this team has a chance. I think they're good enough to make it to the playoffs in the state, and not unbeknownst, I really believe that for the whole year. So it started to me in that second week of our second game, and then E.J. White, what a phenomenal,
2: wow.
9: Phenomenal. I mean, you know, you just don't go out there and put those kind of players. You're thinking, well, the kid hasn't thrown that much. He hasn't done this. He gets out there, yeah. And he's such a great wide receiver, can play defensive back. And then you get him out there at quarterback, and you and I both looked at each other and went, wow.
2: Yeah.
9: We said that more than many times,
2: yes,
9: about the wow factor with that young man. What a leader he was. The kids, they molded around him.
2: Mm-hmm.
9: They wanted to be a part of his off. They fought hard for him. The linemen protected. When he ran, Hillsman would lead that block up in there. Unselfish at all. He'd run up there, take that block, don't give me in. And the quarterback would run those draws up in there. What a phenomenal year by a leader that led his team. But this team, in my opinion, and this is strictly mine, I've done, this will be my 45th year, this is probably, that last year's team was probably the best team, athletic-wise, I've ever seen play at Vero Beach. Nothing against Billy Living's team, a different era.
2: Yeah,
9: that was a great defensive game. We won 10-7, and that was right here at our home stadium, and that was exciting. And Billy had the magic of, you know, being able to put those close games together and win them.
2: Yes, he did. Yeah, I agree with you, Gary. I mean, you know, of course, they set a school record with 14 wins. The state championship game in 81, or state team in 81, won 13 games. So there's a lot of things you could do to make some comparisons and whatnot, but I agree with you. I think, you know, when you go by position, you go, wow, man, this was a really phenomenal team. I mean, how many times did we see special teams come into play last year with Vero Beach? And you just go, yeah, you start almost going, I think it's almost unfair for our opponents. I mean, like, who do you kick to?
9: Yeah.
2: You know, or,
9: yeah.
2: Oh, well, we'll do this. Oh, well, we'll just bring this kid out and kick a 36-yard, 37-yard field goal, and Jay Maurer actually ended up kicking up a 44-yarder.
9: And how about a 99-yard punt interception return?
2: Yeah, right. I mean, it's just, yeah, it was definitely a very magical year is what comes to mind when I think about last year, what happened and all the different games and the various outcomes from, you know, the lopsided wins to the close ones. It just seemed destined for Vero Beach last year. And to do it all with a guy who wasn't supposed to play quarterback. In fact, just a few moments ago, Coach Jankowski was talking about it. It's like they decided in the offseason, we're going to let EJ just focus on the wide receiver position. We weren't even going to try to work him in. But, you know, like good coaches do, they work on the just in case. Okay, we'll just, if we have to, we'll break the glass and bring EJ out as quarterback, right? Well, they had to break the glass and bring EJ out as quarterback. And what a phenomenal job he did. And like you said, I mean, now, there are certain things, Gary. If these receivers don't catch the ball, okay, well, then, you know, it's a different story. If the line doesn't protect the way that they were protecting EJ, he couldn't throw the ball like he did. He could not read the defense the way he did.
9: You're right. And that was that offensive line, they could change positions.
2: Yeah, and
9: they
2: did.
9: They had the left tackle go to the right tackle. The right tackle go to the guard, the right guard.
2: Yeah.
9: You had different centers in there, you know, flip-flopping guys around.
2: Mm-hmm.
9: That was the best offensive line that I've ever seen come together.
2: Yeah.
9: And really, they did their job well.
2: They did. They did. They did a very good job. And, you know, wow. I mean, there's a lot of, you know, woulda, shoulda, couldas, maybe some ifs and buts in there, you know, with the, you know, when you get down to that last game of the season. But, you know, things happen for a reason. And, you know, and you tip your cap to Lake Mary for never giving up.
9: Look at how many kids went to college, major colleges this year.
2: Yeah. Well, we're going to talk about in our next segment about how many holes we've got to fill this year.
9: There you go.
2: But I will tell you, you're right. I mean, there was just a lot of talent on both sides. In that game, there was a lot of talent on both sides on either sideline. And but it was a great game. I, you know, certainly as a Vero fan, you would have loved to have seen a win out of that, but it didn't happen. So it's time to move on. That game's got to be in the mirror for us, and we got to move on to 2026, and we're going to do that. In fact, we're going to step aside. We're going to talk about 2026 and the new faces that are here for Vero Beach. We'll be back with more. It's Countdown to Kickoff on your Christian FM.
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2: Getting set for the start of this 26th season. We got the Kickoff Classic here tonight. Cardinal Newman is here. Coach Jack Daniels has brought the Crusaders in. Coming off a state championship for 1A last year, they beat and upset Chaminade in the state game with a winning field goal and a 17-14 win last year down in Miami as well. All right, Gary, we started to talk a little bit about this in the last segment. Start with that offense. 8 of the 11 that were on the team last year are gone. And that's not even counting the 3 extra linemen that are gone from the offense. You know, you're talking about a lot of replacements this year and a lot of new faces that we'll see.
9: You're rebuilding your whole offensive line.
2: Mm-hmm.
9: You got to find kids that now can, you know, you had all summer to get them ready. And, Paul, it's hard. It's hard to get them to get a feeling. I mean, you had guys last year with Smith and Vargas and all those guys. They knew how to, you know, they knew how to work.
2: Yeah.
9: They knew how to work together. They knew the calls. They knew how to make it. There was leadership on that line. Now, all of a sudden, you got to replace that whole line.
2: Yeah.
9: That whole line, like you said, eight linemen.
2: Eight linemen.
9: Replaced.
2: Yeah.
9: And having that to do is tough. Plus, the coaches have got to try to find bodies out there that he can, in a short time.
2: Right.
9: It's the hardest position to bring a kid to me to be able to play at this level, because you don't get the big body kids playing rec ball anymore.
2: True. It's, right.
9: You're playing, yeah. Skill players are playing 7-on-7 leagues.
2: Right.
9: And if you get yourself, if you get an opportunity to be in a, like a travel football league, you got a chance then.
2: Mm-hmm.
9: But then you may only get 4 or 5 of those kids, and some of them go to Fort Pierce, some of them will go to other schools. The open enrollment has made it very tough on every school.
2: Mm-hmm.
9: And it's been a blessing for us at times.
2: It has been.
9: Because the reputation at Vero Beach, coaches are fantastic here. The program is exciting. The education level is tough, top notch.
2: Mm-hmm.
9: And so you got kids wanting to come here to play under Coach Jankowski. And that's a compliment to him and all the things that he has done.
2: Oh,
9: and that's the success has come to it now. Like you said, this is his 16th year. We've been in the playoffs 15 straight years.
2: Yep.
9: That's not bad, my friend.
2: Yeah, it's okay. it's phenomenal. I know there's a lot of schools that would take that in a heartbeat. All right, offensively, we've already talked about that. Defensively, there's holes to fill there, too.
9: Ooh.
2: We got a whole new linebacking crew. We got some new faces on that defensive end. But, Gary, the good news is, the things that I'm hearing is we're not losing a beat. We're not losing a step. In fact, maybe we've improved.
9: Yeah, and I'm going to tell you, how do you replace Crutchfield?
2: Right.
9: I mean, that guy's Superman out there.
2: Yep.
9: He says, hey, get on my back, and I'll fly, take you down the line against Buchholz. Made 3 phenomenal catches. Literally stole the ball away from the defender.
2: Yeah.
9: And then catches one in the end zone for a touchdown. And you're looking like, whoa. And
2: right.
9: that was his signature. He was an athlete. Mm-hmm. He wanted to win. And so did EJ. And EJ knew that. He just lined up and threw 3 passes to him.
2: He sure did. That was an amazing stretch there on that last drive for Vero Beach.
9: But you're talking about replacing some tough talent.
2: There's, you do. You
9: don't replace a Champ Smith.
2: No, you don't.
9: He's gone to
2: Illinois
9: mm-hmm. and that's a big Division I school.
2: Mm-hmm.
9: You lose Stinson, who went to Iowa.
2: Right.
9: And you lose Crutchfield and EJ, who went to Florida State.
2: Yep.
9: Both of those guys. So you're trying to put the pieces together, and again, it's tough.
2: Yeah, and you know, you got guys like Duke Phillip that was, you know, phenomenal at that middle linebacker
9: Woo!
2: Spot last year, okay? But we got a new face, Deion Jackson. That is a really good athlete. You're going to love watching number 9.
9: I'm excited. He's got me fired up. You've got Lockhart that's backed in there. You got he's back. And again, you start looking at all the talent. You got Hillsman playing a safety. He's
2: yeah,
9: a
2: the
9: big
2: younger
9: kid.
2: Hillsman, by the
9: younger
2: way, Jamarian.
9: Hillsman, yes.
2: Yeah.
9: And I'm excited about him. He made that hit last year against Palmetto.
2: Yep.
9: That won the game for us.
2: Indeed.
9: We were going into overtime, busted that play up and
2: mm-hmm.
9: made that. And you think about, boy, this young man is hungry.
2: Yeah, and he's just a junior, too, by the way.
9: Yeah, he's just a junior.
2: Yeah, so it's going to be interesting, Gary. There's going to be some interesting moments tonight. I anticipate against a really good team, at least for sure last year was a good team in Cardinal Newman.
9: Ooh.
2: Now, they're going through some of the same challenges. They've got a lot of holes to fill as well, especially on the offensive side.
9: Yeah, and this is a game that everybody's got to understand. The score doesn't matter. It doesn't count.
2: Mm-hmm.
9: Matter of fact, it's not even on a schedule if you look at Max Preps.
2: Yeah.
9: It's not there. It's an exhibition game.
2: Yep.
9: And so what you want to do is you want to play a lot of people. You don't want anybody to get hurt. That's the main thing to come out of this, is not to lose a player in an exhibition game. But football's football. Now, let me tell you something. When I was playing high school, when we got to play that opening game, and all I've been doing is going against our defense for 2 months, seemed like, I was fired up and I was ready to play. I was seeking blood any way I could find it, you know. So, our kids, like Coach said to you, you spent 2 weeks, just banging each other.
2: Yeah.
9: You're looking for the break.
2: Absolutely.
9: And this is the kind of game it's kind of like you go out, you have fun, you want to win, but you also, as coaches, you want to look at a lot of your talent.
2: And that's the game plan tonight, I'm sure, for both sides, is to see who fits in well and just see, like, okay, is this going to be my number one or my number two? Is this the right five offensive linemen? Is this the right defensive line? You know, all those kind of questions are going to hopefully get answered tonight, especially for the Vero Beach Fighting Indians. We're going to step aside. We're going to come back and get a report down from the field. We're counting down to kickoff here at your Christian FM.
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2: We're back here at the Citrus Bowl where Vero Beach is going to host Cardinal Newman here tonight for the Kickoff Classic, the preseason matchup. Let's head down to the sideline, check in with our sideline reporter, Derek West. Derek, it's good to have everybody back. Welcome. Happy Football Friday.
19: Happy Football Friday. It is really nice to be back. You know, guys, you talked a little bit about how many offensive starters we lost, but it's really nice to have Champ Mons back at quarterback, and it's really, really nice to have Woods and to have Marcus Milburn back, really hurting people within the side of the edges of the team. So a lot of good things that are going to come from our offense tonight. I think that the key is that when you deal with a player like E.J. White, that arguably was the best player in the state last year, particularly during playoffs, I'm not sure you can replace that production one for one, but you certainly can do it in the aggregate. And I do think we're prepared for that. You got Mark Johns and you got Jaden Lockhart that are transferring in. They really do a good job in their kind of running scheme, and Johns are really physical back. You got Cabrera, you got Woods, you got Marcus Milburn, and you also have Micah Roberts. You remember he played a lot on defense last year and really had some big stops really down towards the end of the playoffs, and to have him on offense, he's got a lot of speed. I think on defense tonight, Tristan Davis, as you'll recall, got kind of hurt in the middle of the season last year, and then Bobby Burbick got a little bit hurt in the state championship game. And so I'm really looking forward tonight to watching our defensive ends, to watching Tristan Davis. It's really nice to have him back at 100%. And Dontellus Render, if we can really control the line of scrimmage, I think we're going to be really in good shape, particularly as we can set the edges. And those are two guys that we're really going to depend on this year to set the edges.
2: All right, Derek. Well, it's good to have you back, and looking forward to getting familiar with this new swab of teammates here for this 2026 season. We're going to step aside, come back, get to know one of our Indians, Josiah Taylor. We're counting down to kickoff at your Christian FM.
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2: Well, folks, here we go. Kickoff of the 26th season, and we get started with one of my favorite guys on the team. That's Josiah Taylor, defensive tackle. Josiah, it's good to be back out on the field. I know you guys, you know, we say we're back, but you guys have just been nonstop ever since the last game of the 25 season. I won't bring that one up. I know that's a sore spot for everybody, but how have you been able to kind of rebound, get refocused in this offseason?
22: Forgot about the past. Came in and dominated this summer, did our conditioning, and now we're ready for the season.
2: Last year, you got a lot of playing time, and I'm sure between watching your own film and probably talking with coaches, they probably pointed some things out. They're like, hey, these are the things you need to work on and get better at. What did you feel like you needed to work on in this offseason?
22: Offseason, I need to work on playing both sides of the ball way better. O-line, I need to nail that down. D-line, I got nailed down, but there's more stuff I need to develop on.
2: I would imagine that involves quite a bit of conditioning, too, because if you're going to play that many snaps, man, you got to be in pretty good shape.
22: Yes, sir. Coach B conditioned us every day.
2: Well, cool, man. So, you know, here you are, your senior year. You got a lot of things in front of you. It starts with this football season, but even before that, last year, you started thinking about the next chapter of life, which will be college, obviously. I know you've had some schools that have expressed interest to you. When you think about schools, are there a few that just kind of stand out to you to say, hey, these are the kind of schools, if I was going to go to this school, this is the school I'd like to go to?

0: No, all of them.
1: How much are you getting advice from, say, like family, coaches? I'm sure everybody's got an opinion to give to you, but who do you listen to the most?
0: I listen to my family because they're going to lead me in the right path.
1: Very cool, very cool. Speaking of the family, tell me about them.
0: I have a mom, dad, grandma. I got three little siblings. I got four. One of my dad's side too. And then I'm the oldest.
1: All right. And there's a pretty big fight at the table?
0: Yes, sir.
1: And who wins, you or who else?
0: Me. Yes, sir.
1: All right. We got the season kicking off here tonight. Preseason game against a pretty tough opponent in Cardinal Newman. This time of the year, it's hard to know anything about any of your opponents. But what do you know about Cardinal Newman?
0: They're a pretty good team, but I feel like we're better overall. So that's why we're about to come into this game, dominate, and then go home.
1: I know you have to keep like one game at a time, but when you looked at that schedule, what stands out to you?
0: St. Francis, that's the only team that stands in our way. All other teams, I feel like they're not messing with Vero. So that's St. Francis, the only team that stands out to us.
1: Now you're gonna play some offensive line. Man, 8 guys graduated from last year. That's a lot of spots to fill. How do you feel like it's going right now?
0: I feel like it's going good. We got 2 of the best players playing off of the line, me and Dontellis Render. Yeah, I feel like it's going good.
1: Awesome. Well, my friend, we wish you the best of luck, and hopefully we'll have another great season like we did last year.
0: Yes, sir. Thank you.
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6: Welcome to Women of the Fighting Indians. I am Bobby Paris, and it is my pleasure to interview the moms of our varsity football players. Tonight, my guest is the adorable and vivacious Angela Banzoff. Welcome, Angela.
7: Hi, thank you for having me.
6: Angela really needs no introduction to our football family, but for those new to the Fighting Indians, Angela is our Booster Club president. So here you are, Angela.
7: Yes, so this is hard to believe, but I am going on my 5th season now as Booster President. I'm super excited to be back. I am a very proud graduate of Vero Beach High School, Vero native. I then attended Auburn University, moved out to Texas, met my husband, we had our kids, and then moved back to Vero about 8 years ago. I have 3 kids, Parker, Austin, and Lucille. Parker and Austin are both also proud alumni and graduates of Vero Beach High School. They both played for the program. They are both now in college and trying to deal with the different vibes of our family and how that's changed, but they're both doing great. Parker is a sophomore at UNF in Jacksonville, and he runs cross country and track. And Austin, we just dropped him off. He is at my alma mater, War Eagle. So he is at Auburn as a freshman, and we're just super proud and excited for them.
6: So we're going to ask you to give us some plans that you have been working on so hard for this 2026 season.
7: Yes. Yeah, so like you said earlier, the guys and the coaches were all working so hard over the summer. They went to several 7-on-7 camps. I've got just such a great team of booster parents that we help out. And then we also hosted our golf tournament, which was just a great event. We hosted it at Point West, partnered with the cheerleaders this season, and had a good turnout. Just it's a really fun way to kind of kick off the football season. So yes, so senior night is coming up. I'm going to kind of go through some dates that are coming up for some big games as far as marking your calendar. We've got senior night on the 21st against Jensen, and that's where our senior football players and cheerleaders will be recognized before the game. The military appreciation game will be on the 25th against Fort Pierce Central. Breast cancer is first. The breast cancer awareness game will be the first Friday in October against Mainland. The homecoming game is against Pahokee on the 9th. The parade will be that Thursday, the 8th. And we're just really looking forward to just having 8 home games. It's huge. Just, we love our crowd. We love our community. And it's just going to be really fun.
6: So join me, Bobby Paris, at halftime for more of Women of Fighting Indians Football.
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1: Welcome back to the Citrus Bowls. We are getting set for this kickoff classic. The preseason matchup has Cardinal Newman, last year's state champion in Class 1A, taking on the semifinalist, or excuse me, the runner-up for Class 7A in Vero Beach. Team captains are at midfield right now. They're getting ready to do the coin toss, and then that'll be followed by our national anthem. Got some really good teams that are getting ready to participate here. We're going to get a chance to see our first look at these teams and look to see what new faces are going to shine for the Vero Beach Fighting Indians program. Champ Mons is healthy again, which is good news for Vero Beach fans. He is a Notre Dame commit right now, and he is looking to have a strong season here for 2026. For his career, he has thrown for almost 3,000 yards, 30 touchdowns, and 5 interceptions. His completion percentage is at 68%. It'll be good to see him, but he's got some new targets to hit here on this offense, and we'll get a chance to see him in just a little bit. We're going to step aside, get ready for the opening kickoff between these two perennial powerhouse teams. It's Fighting Indians football on your Christian FM.
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1: Keeper by EJ. EJ off the right side.
18: Right, push forward and touchdown. EJ White. He's got Hillsman wide open at the 40, 35, 30, 25, 20, 10, 5. Shakes a tackle. Touchdown, Jonathan Hillsman.
1: White again looking to throw. He's got Stinson who's got a step. And Stinson's got it for the touchdown. EJ, high snap, brings it in. He's going to let it go towards the end zone.
18: It's caught. Jordan Crutchfield, he caught it. Touchdown, Jordan Crutchfield. How about that?
19: This is Fighting Indians football. Here's the voice of the Fighting Indians, Paul Tipton.
1: Live from the Citrus Bowl in Billy Living's Field, it's the Kickoff Classic, a preseason matchup. The Cardinal Newman Crusaders and your Vero Beach Fighting Indians. The Friday night lights are on, and it is game time. Hey, Vero Nation, happy Football Friday. Along with Gary Paris, I'm Paul Tipton, and we welcome you to Fighting Indians football. Proud to bring you our 29th season of Indians football presented by Route 60 Hyundai. On the sidelines, Derek West, Don Dexter with stats, Brian Smith, director, video producer, Stephen Tipton, and we want to thank all of our video crew, and we want to thank you for joining us here as we get this 2026 season underway. Yes, 2025 did not end the way we would have loved it to, but you know what? That one now is in the mirror, and we got a football game and a football team that's ready to go for this year. So we get set here tonight as Vero Beach brings its team out onto the field wearing red jerseys, white pants, and red helmets tonight to take on Cardinal Newman, led by their head coach, Jack Daniels. They are a state champion from last year in 1A. They have now moved to 2A as part of the reclassification that took place this offseason. Vero Beach, by the way, was 7A, is now a 6A. That is

0: whole new line, folks. All eight players from last year, the five starters and three backups, graduated. So you got Guzman, Hogue, Washington, Sias, and Taylor on that offensive line. Their job? Protect number one, Champ Mons. Champ is healthy and ready to play. He offseason, he verbally committed to Notre Dame. He's got some weapons out there. Roberts, Melbourne, Cabrera, and Woods. In the backfield, we will see Lockhart, a transfer from West Boca. Mons set to take his first pass. Swing out to the left side for Mark Johns, who picks up a couple of yards before he takes a big hit.
1: Boy, I mean, you're talking about a big hit that time. Coming out of the backfield there, one of the ball players for the Crusaders just about decapitated. And that young man was Knox Fletcher, who also plays a little bit on the offense.
0: On second down, play action. It doesn't go anywhere. Too much pressure in the backfield, and Champ goes down at the 19-yard line for a loss and a sack.
1: Yeah, that was going to be one of those draws that you set up, you look back, and then he looks downfield, then he tried to find a seam there, and there was nobody. You talk about an inexperienced line, it got crushed back there, right back into the quarterback. They've got to work on protecting him, giving that running quarterback a chance to throw the ball now.
0: Sets up a third and 12. Vero's going to send three receivers on the right side, single to the left. Receiver's going to go in motion is Melbourne. He'll pivot back. Going to swing it out for Melbourne off the right side. Melbourne looking to get outside and cannot, but a flag comes in. This might be a face mask.
1: It was. It was either that or it was the shoulder pad, but I thought it was a face mask the way his head turned around. We'll see what they call it. But that's going to be a first down for Vero Beach. That's a little swing pass
0: they threw out there.
1: They threw a little swing pass. He got in motion, turns around, and goes back. And you get blockers downfield. If it hadn't have been for the penalty, they would have done eight. Their defense did a good job, except the guy grabbed a hold of the face mask.
0: So the penalty will move Vero up past the 30-yard line to the 36-yard line, where it'll be first down and 10 for the Indians. And on first down, the formation for Vero, actually they're going to reset that ball and put it at the 34. Vero's formation on the left side, they have a bit of a bunch with three receivers, a single on the right side. And I think we're going to get a false start on the offense.
1: Yeah, these are the hiccups that you anticipate in a preseason game, your first game. You're going to have some things out there that you're going to get excited. You're facing that jersey that across from you that is white, and you're looking at it, and you're saying, okay, I'm ready. And it takes a little bit of a jump, and officials are going to catch that. That's just nervous energy right now, getting a feel for the game.
0: So a first and 15. Swing pass, left side for Woods. Woods gets a block. He's off to the races, 40, 45, and out near midfield.
1: Yeah, there's that lead blocks out there by Marcus Melbourne. Does a great job of lead blocking out there on the outside. And also Sebastian Cabrera, does a great job of blocking. The two of them gave him a seam. He was able to get his speed and everything. He made a nice catch, a nice run.
0: That is a Tom Collins Insurance with Frank Stawara. First down. Picked up 20 on that little pass to Woods. Ball at the Vero 49-yard line, first and 10. Right side, Lockhart gets the carry, and he'll move up to the 45-yard line of the Crusaders. And our first

0: chance to see Jaden Lockhart.
1: Good job. Good job blocking on the right side up there. They did a good job on that with Sias and Taylor doing a good job of blocking on that right side, Paul, along with the wide receivers out there. But that was a good seam for Lockhart to run through.
0: Picks up 6 yards. Second and four at the 45. Twins on either side. Mons got Lockhart. Now he's going to send Lockhart in motion. Looking over the right side. Now back towards the middle. He's going to try to run this. Shakes off a few tackles. And we'll get to the 40-yard line. And enough for an Indian first down.
1: Yeah, that's a great. You know, there it again. His ability to run is something we did not get to see a lot last year because he got hurt. But he is such a big quarterback. 6'3", 230-some-odd pounds. He can take a lick and he can give a lick as he got that first down that time.
0: Bureau up to the line of scrimmage. On the left side, they're going to stack two receivers. Right side, they'll spread them out, slot and wide out. Mons, pump fakes, looking downfield, over the middle field. There's Melbourne wide open, 20, 15, 10. Five, and inside the five-yard line at the four.
1: And that was a great play and design by Lenny Jankowski. He looks to his left. Marcus Melbourne is on the right-hand side, coming across the field, goes under Sam, over Mike type of deal, and then he's wide open and a well-thrown pass and almost got it in the end zone.
0: A great call to move the chains. Another is Tom Collins Insurance and Frank Stawara for your insurance needs. It's first and goal. That's a Hummingbird Care Services red zone alert. Twin receivers on either side. Ball on the left hash mark. Johns is going to switch from the left to the right side. Gets the handoff off the left side, trying to squirt through.
1: Fumble.
0: Did the ball come loose?
1: Fumble on the field. But I think Bureau might have covered it.
0: Yeah, I think Johns was able to get the ball back to him. He gets to about the 2 yard line.
1: He never got a clean, if you notice that, didn't get a clean handoff that time. He was kind of adjusted as he was running, and the ball fell out, and he was able to recover it. So it brings up what I can't see what line they got it
0: on. It's going to be second and goal. Yeah. I think it's on the two.
1: About the 2 yard line.
0: So they're going to switch some personnel. Lockhart in the backfield. Jake Tell lined up on that right side at the tight end spot. Handoff off the right side, Lockhart. And he's in for the touchdown, Vero Beach.
1: I tell you what, that was a great job by the tight end that came in motion. Tell, able to get inside there, screen the guy off, get a little push, and the right tackle does an excellent job of getting over there. And that, my friend, is Josiah Taylor. Does a good job, too.
0: Barcelou with the extra point try. It's up, and it is good. And Vero Beach takes a 7-0 lead here in the first quarter.
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0: So 9 plays to go, 80 yards, and Lockhart with a 3-yard run to get 6, and then Barcelou with the extra point makes it 7-0. The scoring drive brought to you by the McCall Insurance Agency. And the opening drive for the Vero Beach Fighting Indians from the 20 goes the distance. Indians getting set for the kickoff. This one is going to be around the 10-yard line where it's caught to the 15, to the 20. Shakes off one tackle, but tackled at the 22-yard line.
1: That was a great tackle by the open. I could not see the number, but I tell you what a tackle. There's red shirts all over the place. Good kick by, help me with that name. I'm going to let you say it.
0: I'm just pointing it out for you.
1: Yeah, I know. I believe that's Arbelez, Les.
0: Sounds good to me.
1: Yeah. I don't want to insult the family, but I'm thinking it's
0: all right. We got some, we got Davis, Taylor, Render on that front line for the defense. Lockhart, this is Javori. And then Deion Jackson and Huggins at the linebacker spots. Haywood, Drayton, Hillsman, Kimbrough, and King in the secondary. It's going to be first down and 10. Martinez at quarterback for Newman. Handoff. And the ball came loose. Barrow's got it.
1: A fumble on the opening play, and it was recovered by Huggins, one of the defensive
0: linebackers.
1: Linebackers made that recovery there.
0: Derek, wow. What you got?
4: A double team right there, snuck inside of it, busted the guy right on the ball, came out, great play.
1: Yeah, well, you know, he's headed to UCF. He's made a commitment to go to UCF.
0: Awesome.
1: Render has, yeah. They like his athleticism, and so do I. I really do.
0: All right, so Vero Beach now with an opportunity here. Turnover puts them on the plus side at the 27. Mons, low snap, fires right side for Johns. Collects the pass, turns it upfield. Down the right side and out of bounds around the 15.
1: A little speed out that time, a little quick out by the receiver, Johns, on the outside. He makes a great catch, good throw by the quarterback, lays it out there so he can catch it, gets it up the field, and he got the first down.
0: Picks up 12. That is a first down brought to you by Tom Collins Insurance with Frank Stawara.
1: This Mark Johns, they tell me, has a tremendous speed.
0: Puts us at the 15-yard line, so that brings us to a Hummingbird Care Services red zone alert. First down and 10 from the 15-yard line. Trips left side. Handoff, Lockhart bouncing to the right side. Able to lunge ahead for about 2 to 3 yards.
1: Yeah, not much of a surge that time. He made that on his own. He just lowered his shoulder and found a little bit of a crease and picks up those 2 or 3 yards right there.
0: So it's going to bring up second down. Second and 8. Tight formation now for the Indians with a bunch on the left side, and there was movement on the left side of the line,
1: yeah.
0: And that's going to push us back 5.
1: That may have been something. That may have been by the quarterback. He kind of moved forward a little bit without the ball.
0: I saw, I believe the left tackle moved just a smidge.
1: Okay.
0: It was, and you're talking about leaning. He was starting to lean and had to catch himself.
1: How do you stop you're that big? You
0: right.
1: know what I mean?
0: Yeah.
1: You're a left tackle. You don't just kind of lean forward and you just got to keep going. You got to overcome this penalty now.
0: That's it. So turns it into a second and 13. Twin receivers on either side. Woods is in motion. Handoff left side. Lockhart, he's got an angle. Score it.
1: Wow. Did the right side of that offensive line set that up, and then you saw the left side just kind of get a wall right there. They got a great surge. The wall by that left side of that offensive line just gave Lockhart a crease to run in there. Great sale by the quarterback. Looked like he was keeping it. He handed off. He kept going. Linebackers froze. Safety froze. And guess what? Lockhart cuts back and gets a touchdown.
0: Barcelo with the extra point is good, and it is 14-0 just like that. With 6:24 still to go in the first quarter.
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0: So three plays, 27 yards, all set up by a turnover that was a fumble recovered by Huggins. And Lockhart, 18-yard run, his second touchdown of the night, makes it a 14-0 lead now for the Fighting Indians. That scoring drive brought to you by the McCall Insurance Agency as the Indians get set to kick off for the second time tonight. Gary, we talked about the fact that we needed to see if that offensive line could get some chemistry and gel, and on that last drive, they looked pretty good.
1: Yeah, they did. I saw some things I really like. I saw some good surge. I saw some how their blocking scheme worked well, and the running backs did a great job of just Lockhart being the running back, and he made a great cut and went in for the touchdown.
0: Arbelez set to kick off. It's going to bounce once and go out of bounds, and the penalty flag will come out.
1: Ooh, you know what that does? That puts it right at the 35-yard line.
0: Yeah, unless you want to have them kick it again.
1: No, I don't think so. I think they will.
0: All right.
1: Oh, so they could take a penalty and have Bro kick it again.
0: You're right. Then they go back and then re-kick. All right, so first play for Cardinal Newman did not go so well. It was a turnover, a fumble. So the Crusaders will regroup.
1: That's a smart move to take it because you never know what a second kick is going to do.
0: Right. So Pedro Martinez at quarterback. The junior will line up in the backfield. Two receivers to the left side. Hand off, play action. No, going looking for a pass, and might see a flag.
1: Wow.
0: Boy, there was a lot of contact there.
1: We got away with
0: and
1: one
0: nothing.
1: There.
0: All right.
1: Kimbrough.
0: We will certainly take it.
1: Kimbrough would look like he was all over.
0: Yeah, that is Jermonte Kimbrough.
1: Yeah, he got away with one. Officials didn't see it, so it can't be a penalty. You know, Martinez came in from Atlantic last year, was their quarterback as a sophomore. He's a junior. And my goodness, that was a talented athlete he had last year as a quarterback himself. He had, you know, 2,500 or some odd yards passing, bunch of touchdowns.
0: Second down. Roll out by Martinez, looking downfield. Has a receiver at the 40-yard line, turns it upfield, and out of bounds very close to the first down mark.
1: Yeah, that's a good rollout that time. It's a wide receiver goes out, just gets inside the numbers in the sideline, squats there, and does a little hitch in the roll. He throws and hits him. Martinez hits the receiver with a nice throw.
0: Yeah, that was Newby with the catch. And is just a yard shy of the first down. Ball at the 44-yard line. Third and one. 5:33 to go here in this first quarter. Vero leading 14-0. Handoff left side. And we'll get, I believe, on the initial run, got to the 45, almost the 46. We'll get the first down and then stopped by the Indians' defense. That was Sumpter with the carry.
1: Martinez, as we talked about coming in from Atlantic as a transfer, he threw 33 touchdowns last year, Paul, and 6 interceptions as a sophomore.
0: Looking at a first down and 10 at their own 47-yard line. Looking downfield, fires over the middle field, hits his receiver in stride. Kimbrough will make the tackle around the Vero Beach 36.
1: There you see that athleticism of that in the arm Martinez has. Just a junior, does a great job of setting back, good protection. He gets his receiver coming across the middle, and he makes the catch.
0: Yeah, Barrera with the catch for the Crusaders and moves them into Vero territory.
1: Barrera last year played at Atlantic also. He had 59 catches and 9 touchdowns last year.
0: So a little bit of familiarity there.
1: Yeah.
0: Okay. First down and 10 at the 37 of Vero. Martinez rolling out right, looking downfield, fires, has a receiver at the 25, and another first down.
1: That was all Martinez on that play there. He was. They had a roll to the right. He just stepped, dropped back. He didn't see it. He rolled. His receiver does a good job of setting up and doing the receiver is Knox Fletcher, does a great job of being there right there at the spot.
0: Picks up 13 on that catch. Ball at the 24-yard line. First down and 10. Receiver in motion. He's going to get the little toss. Working the left side. Pressure comes in. Oh, my goodness. Here comes Hillsman with the tackle.
1: Got to be careful how he does that tackle. You pick the guy up and you throw him down. That could be unsportsmanlike conduct. But you got to be careful. That was a good tackle, though. The officials are letting him play a little. But that was a very good job by Hillsman on that.
0: Going to spread it out this time. Four receiver package, three on the right side for second and 11. Ball at the 25. Play clock inside five. Down to two. They just get the snap off. Martinez fires, and receiver hit immediately. We'll get to the 20-yard line, a pickup of five.
1: Wow, what a hit.
0: That step with the catch.
1: Man, my goodness gracious alive. I believe that was Kimbrough maybe that came up and made the hit. It's hard to see the threes and the eights sometimes.
0: Third down and six for the Crusaders, who will most likely look at two downs here to see if they can get the first. Hand off right side. Sumpner. And he'll get another 3-4 yards on that carry.
1: Jarvis Drayton was the one that came up and made the hit. The initial tackle, yeah, he got a little help.
0: Ball's at the 16-yard line.
1: Fourth down.
0: And it's fourth down. Fourth and three. They're going to send three receivers on the left side. Play clock's at nine. Sumpner's going to shift. I think they're going to take a timeout here. Yep.
1: No, they got a flag on them, unless he called timeout.
0: Yeah, he called timeout.
1: He did. I saw it, too, but the official.
0: We'll take a break here with 1:53 to go here in the first quarter. Vero leads 14-0.
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0: Welcome back here to the Citrus Bowl. Paul Tipton along with Gary Parrish, Derek West down on the sidelines as we got a preseason matchup here. The kickoff classic, week zero, as we like to say. You've got Vero Beach hosting Cardinal Newman. Vero off, got their opening drive, went down 80 yards, scored a touchdown. First play for Cardinal Newman, they fumble. Vero Beach gets a short porch. They take three plays and score, and they lead 14-0. But Newman has found some rhythm, and now they are sitting at a fourth down and two at the Vero 16. 1:53 to go. Score is 14-0. Vero leading. Pedro Martinez at quarterback for Newman. He's going to hand off left side for Sumpner. Sumpner did not get there.
1: Render makes the hit. Dontellus Render comes across and makes the hit, and I don't think they got enough.
0: They did not. It's turnover on downs.
1: Yeah. How about that? Dontellus comes flying up in there from his defensive end spot and makes that hit. Wow, what a great job. He had just a great hit. I mean, you couldn't believe the way he wrapped him up, and the guy was driving, and that's Laborde. He was the running back, and he literally got stopped right there.
0: So a turnover on downs. Offensive unit for Vero back out on the field. You got a minute 47 to go in this first quarter. Vero will start from their own 15. And a pass will go incomplete. Brings up second down and 10.
1: I think he didn't see anybody open out there. I think he just kind of put that at the feet.
0: Clock will stop on the incomplete at 1:29.
1: Yeah, this is a big series for me, in my opinion, right now, to see how well you can do again when you're backed up in your corner.
0: Second down and 10. Champ waiting for the snap. And we're going to get a false start.
1: Right now you can see that the rhythm is not together at times. You're getting claps, and the clap doesn't mean you can jump. Clap means that the quarterback is ready to take the snap. So if you jump on the clap and you do it, you've got to watch the ball. You've got to read it. Linemen all got to watch that ball. So now they're dug themselves into it.
0: Yeah, you're deep. Second and 15. Champ's going to roll out right, looking downfield, fires, has Melbourne. I don't think he could hang on to it. No, he didn't.
1: Yeah, Melbourne had to go down on the ground to get it. That was a low throw. He rolled to his right. Melbourne was open. If he makes the catch, it's a first down, but the throw was low.
0: So now third and 15 from your own 10-yard line. You're leading 14-0.
1: Yeah, that's a big play here to me, in my opinion, for Burrell. Get yourself out of that hole.
0: Burrell's got two receivers left side. They'll send two receivers right.
1: They may have to call timeout.
0: Play clock
1: here
0: is at 6. And timeout will be taken by the Indians as the play clock was almost at 0. We'll step aside. This is Fighting Indians Football.
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0: Paul Tipton along with Gary Parrish, Derek West here at the Citrus Bowl. It is week 0, the kickoff classic preseason matchup that has the Fighting Indians hosting Cardinal Newman out of West Palm Beach. Indians with a 14-0 lead. Newman trying to go for it on fourth down, was unable to get it, but Vero Beach had to take the ball over at its own 15-yard line. Had a false start penalty, and now looking at a third down and 15 from their own 10-yard line. Woods in motion. Champ has to let it go as he's being hit, and that pressure forces an incomplete, and it's fourth down.
1: Yeah, he was lucky that one didn't get picked off out there. He got hit, and that ball just kind of floated out there. Marcus Melbourne came across, and they were trying to get the ball to him, but he took a shot. You got to give your quarterback enough time to set up. You may, you know, he's not looking for a total of 3 seconds all the time. He's looking, if you can give me two and a half seconds, I'll get the ball out of my hand. He didn't have a chance that time.
0: Arbelez will come out and try to punt this ball away. He's standing a yard inside the end zone. Gets the punt away, end over end, caught, and it will be a fair catch, or maybe his knee touched the ground right there at just around the 43-yard line of Vero Beach.
1: I tell you what, he got that one out quick. He was he wasn't as deep as I thought he would be in the end zone to back up, but he got the ball out, and they did a fair catch, and now they got excellent field position here to start this drive with a minute and 16 seconds left to go in the first quarter. Yeah, you heard me, first quarter.
0: So looking like an empty backfield for the Crusaders with five wide. Pedro Martinez at quarterback. He's looking left, fires, has a receiver around the 35-yard line, up to the 30-yard line, and that will be a first down for the Crusaders, as that's Michael Newby.
1: Well, the receivers on the inside did go routes. The outside receivers did hitches, and there's like a 10-yard hitch that time, and he does a great job. Received defenders are flowing back, and he was able to stop and get the throw.
0: Picked up 14 yards on that completion. Clock continues to tick here in this first quarter, winding down the last few seconds at 43 and counting. Play clock now at 5 seconds. Crusaders are just got this play off. No, actually they didn't. They're going to
1: either call
0: timeout, I believe. Yeah, Coach Daniels called a timeout there.
1: That's the second timeout.
0: So you got 30 seconds to go here in the first quarter, 14-0 lead, and kind of felt like there was going to be like a big momentum swing for Vero Beach, Gary, and then the Crusaders have really slowed this thing down.
1: Well, the Crusaders were their own first worst enemies in the first quarter themselves. They fumbled the ball and allowed the Indians to get it back in a good, excellent field position. But now the Indians have turned around and given them fine field position. They're only two touchdowns, and they're getting on a move right here. A chance to put, you know, make it within seven.
0: Yeah, it looks like right now, Gary, that the decision by Coach Daniels to go for it on fourth down, even though he didn't get it, he's put the Indians in such a hole. They had trouble to get out of it.
1: They had a hard time getting out of it, yeah. And again, the part of the strategy of a game when you got good coaches is that you think about this. Hey, look, let's give them the ball at the 6, 7, 8 yard line, 9 yard line, or 10. They got to go 90 yards.
0: Right. It's going to be first down and 10. Ball at the Vero 29 yard line for the Crusaders. Vero leads 14-0, 31 seconds to go this first quarter. Handoff. Left side spin out of it and bounce to the left side. Sumpner makes something out of nothing.
1: And I tell you what, he got hit in the backfield twice and was able to spin out of that. And I'm going to tell you what, Gennaro does a great job of getting around and using his athleticism and his speed. 5'10", 200 pounds. He's a strong running back.
0: That's enough for a first down, the ball at the 16-yard line. And that's going to do it for the first quarter of play here for this kickoff classic between Vero Beach and Cardinal Newman. Indians lead 14-0.

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2: Welcome back. Start of the second quarter here at the Citrus Bowl in Billy Livings Field. I'm Paul Tipton. I'm joined by Gary Paris and Derek West as we are in this preseason matchup with Cardinal Newman. Vero leading 14-0. But Cardinal Newman is trying to see if they can get on the board here. They've got a first down and 10 from the Vero 16. Martinez rolling out right. He's got some grass in front of him. Fires wide open in the end zone. Caught. Touchdown. Step, who is wide open.
3: Yeah, he does a good job of finding an open seam. Well, they got unsportsmanlike conduct for spiking the ball, but I'm going to tell you, it doesn't matter. They love the way that offensive drive was impressive. They came back. The quarterback does a good job. Martinez rolls to his right, and he's looking downfield, trying to find somebody and find Step wide open on that play. And right there, boom, touchdown. Good throw, good catch, good route.
2: So that'll set up for the extra point. Parks for the Crusaders will get set to attempt an extra point after they mark off the penalty for the excessive celebration penalty. Waiting for the snap, holds down, the kick is up and through, and Newman cuts the deficit in half. It's a 14-7 lead for Vero Beach.
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2: Three plays, 43 yards, a 16-yard reception by Logan Stepp. And Cardinal Newman gets into the end zone for the first time tonight. Makes it a 14-7 lead for the Vero Beach Fighting Indians here at this ballgame, the kickoff classic. Just into the second quarter. And now Newman will get set to kick off as they'll be backed up a tad thanks to the penalty for excessive celebration after the catch by Stepp. Want to remind you, this week, this Tuesday night, Gary and I, along with Coach Jankowski, will be at Cap's Pizza for the season premiere of Coach's Corner. That'll be at 6 o'clock Tuesday night. Look forward to it.
3: That's a lot of fun. That's always good to see the fans out there, get a chance to get to know them one-on-one. We get to talk to you, and you get to ask questions to Coach when there's time and we have a lot of fun.
2: Newman, kickoff. Be caught around the 20-yard line. That's Woods. Trey trying to bounce off some tackles. Will get to the 40-yard line where he is stopped.
3: Yeah.
2: All right, so The offense has not looked sharp on that last drive or so. Part of that was being pinned way back deep in your own territory. So now, starting from your 40-yard line, let's see how the offense responds now after giving up 6 points to the Cardinal Crusaders. Mons with one back in the backfield on first and 10. Handoff right side for Lockhart. He's got two touchdowns on the night. We'll pick up almost four.
3: Good dive play right up the middle there. Good job blocking by the lineman up front to get about 4 yards on that play.
2: Second down and six from the 44-yard line. Mons will have Lockhart directly behind him like an I formation. Woods jumps into the backfield. Sprints out, looking downfield. Oh, there's Melbourne. Melbourne, what a catch!
3: That was athleticism at its best right there. Great fake by the quarterback on the run. Drops straight back. Marcus Melbourne does a great job of running a kind of like a deep sideline to the sideline route. He throws it. He goes up. The only person that was going to catch that was Marcus Melbourne. What a throw. What a catch.
2: 25-yard catch for Melbourne. And that is a first down. A Frank Stawara, Tom Collins Insurance first down at the 32 now of the Crusaders. Trying to set up a screen underneath. Melbourne.
3: And Incomplete.
2: Yeah.
3: I tell you what, nobody Crusaders, picked up a block.
2: Yeah, Crusaders were all over Mons and then all over Melbourne all at the same time.
3: Oh, I tell you what, the lineman had, it's a solid to the left side. And the problem was your offensive lineman, they got out there, they just didn't get anybody. The team read it. Their team did a good job of reading that screen, and they were by our lineman and right into the receiver and put pressure on the quarterback.
2: Second down. Twin receivers on either side. Mons looking left. Now he's got room in front of him. Pump fake. Now he fires. Hits Melbourne. Melbourne up the sideline fighting for more yardage and out of bounds around the 16-yard line.
3: How about Champ Mons fighting? Got a guy on him, a tackler on him. He could have ran and probably got 6-7 yards, but his eyes were down the field, and he found his receiver there, Melbourne, and made a great, great throw and catch.
2: Picks up 17. That puts us inside the red zone, and it is a Hummingbird Care Services red zone alert. Trips to the left side and a single on the right. One back in the backfield is Mark Johns. Champ looking left side. Oh. He was looking for a speed out for Woods, but overthrows it.
3: Yeah, that was probably one of his worst throws I've seen him throw tonight. That one just missed him by about 4 yards. They had the blocking by the receivers, and he had a wide open receiver out there. He just walked out there and said, "My fault." Yeah, my fault. Yeah, it wasn't one of your better throws. I've seen a lot better, though.
2: Second down and 10. They'll spot it at the 15-yard line. Got 10 and a half to go in the second quarter. Vero leads 14-7 over Cardinal Newman. Twins on either side. Play action. Roll out left. Looking for Woods. And again, threw it incomplete.
3: They had a blitz that time on coming in with the linebacker or defensive end, Ty Kirkpatrick, who lined up on the inside, did a little stunt and came in there, put pressure on Mons, bringing up third down and 10. Big down here. When I say that is, what do you do? Do you go for it on fourth and 10, or do you go for it on and try to kick a field goal? I'm not sure how good our kickers, what we've seen. So,
2: well, then, this may be a time, if we have to, this may be a place to test that. Third down and 10. Play clock is at 2. There's the snap. Mons, pressure coming. Trying to shake out of it. It does. Now he's got some room in front of him looking downfield. He's going to run this to the 10, to the 5. Touchdown!
3: Going to be a holding
2: flag
3: call.
2: Flag down.
3: Going to be a holding call against Vero Beach. Most likely, a Vero Beach has a holding call.
2: This will come back. Oh, you hate seeing that flag where it is because you know that's generally it's going to be a hold.
3: Yeah, this offensive line right now that's out there has struggled a little bit more than I say the first unit that was out there. There's different guys out here right now, but they have had trouble getting the quarterback set up to protect.
2: Yeah.
3: They've had a lot of pressure. If he doesn't roll out and find a room like he did then,
2: wow,
3: it was a touchdown, but we were called for holding.
2: What an effort by Mons.
3: Yes.
2: So not only do you lose the touchdown, now you're backed up. Looking at a third down and 20.
3: I think here if you get anything about 10 or 15 yards, you go for it again on fourth down.
2: Set up. Twins on either side. Mons got room in the pocket. Fires. There's Melbourne at the 10. Melbourne at the 5. Melbourne, touchdown!
3: It took forever, according to Mons' eyes. He looked and he looked and he came. Melbourne got held up there. He makes a move away from him, then drags across the middle of the field, and there he was, number 12, by number one, found him.
2: Marcus Melbourne with the catch and the effort to get 6. 25-yard reception. And how about the line giving a nice pocket for Mons?
3: That one was their, I thought, one of their best. He had time. He had time to find him.
2: Waiting for the extra point. Melbourne with the hold. Kick is up. Kick is good. Back to a 14-point lead, 21-7 in the second quarter.
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2: 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Mons right now has 138 yards passing. 103 of those, Marcus Melbourne.
3: Not a bad night. That's a good night for anybody. That's just the first half. 10 minutes and 13 seconds to go in the second quarter.
2: Short kick is going to take a bounce. Picked up at the 10-yard line. To the left side, little Langle to the 35, 45, and Kimbrough will chase him down at midfield.
3: One of the secrets of special teams is never lose the outside. Always force them to the inside. And when you lose the outside, then they got a shot of going just like they did right there. We had them boxed in, except the defender went inside, and he bounced outside.
2: They'll spot it right at midfield.
3: That's a little momentum right there.
2: Yeah, totally. So Martinez and the offensive unit for the Crusaders back out on the field. Find themselves down by 14. First down and 10. Going to do two receivers to the left side. And a receiver in motion working towards the right. It's going to be a handoff. Tackle in the backfield. He escapes it. Render was there,
3: yes.
2: But able to get back. Sumter able to get back to the line of scrimmage instead of taking a loss to bring up second down and 10.
3: That's a good, good play there by Josiah Taylor that's in the game on defense, made that hit. But Don Tellis, like you said, got across there and had him but couldn't hang on to him.
2: Clock continues to roll here in the second quarter. 9.5 to go. 21-7 lead, Vero Beach. Second down and 10. Trips left side. Martinez, he's looking to go down that right side on a go route. Flag. Yeah, there was a lot of contact, and there will be a pass interference.
3: Yeah, I got to say, yeah. Once he's by you, you got to kind of take your hands off of him. He was even. He was like up there, and he never got – he took his hands and kept it on him.
2: Jordan Haywood was trying to cover on that right side. And will be guilty of the pass interference.
3: Yeah, he had Michael Newby out there running on that wide receiver. And Michael did a good job of getting by him, but you can't put your hands across his body and hold him back.
2: So it'll be first down and 10. Ball at the 35. Of Vero Beach. Martinez, pressure coming, and he's got to go down. Three Indians right there back at the 45.
3: Yeah, he lost 10 yards on that one, so they got that 15-yard penalty, 10 of it back.
2: Yeah, Tristan Davis, you had Render there in the backfield. Wow. Deion Jackson making his presence felt.
3: And I tell you, Tristan has had a banged-up hand, and he's out there playing. That's the first time I think we've seen him tonight. Or called his name.
2: Loss of 10, second and 20. Trips to the left side on this offensive set. Handoff. And Sumpner will get about 8 to 9 of those yards back.
3: Good drive up the middle, right up the middle. You're anticipating some kind of a pass, defense was. And the guys gave a gap in the middle there on the defense, and he was able to run and pick up about 9 yards on that, 8 yards on that play.
2: Third down and 11. Now a flag comes in.
3: Yeah, they get had a false movement. Start. They had false start there. That hurts. That just puts you right back. Now you're going to be third and about 18 yards. I'll make it 16.
2: On third down, little screen pass, and little Sumpter dropped it, but then was able to get it back, but then he put his knee down, so he's down at the 41-yard line, and we've got one of the Crusaders still down on the ground over there.
3: Yeah, that was the screen pass set up. Great job by the defense. Did a great job. And they got an injured player down on the field right now, but that defense on that play right there, they set it up. I tell you what, when you take a cheap penalty, like 5-yard penalty, and move you back and you got a shot at third down and maybe 12, then all of a sudden you're third and 16 or 17, then you're it puts a lot of pressure on you.
2: All right, we'll step aside on this injury timeout. Vero leads 21-7.
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